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Good afternoon and welcome to Women's Profile, a program that brings you voices, views, stories, conversations and issues about women, girls and families. 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Your host today, Irene Belden-Tavutavu. And this week we have Councillor for City Ward and Chair of Community Arts, Councillor Vicky Howard, joining us with her weekly Brisbane City Council update. We have a monthly catch-up with Multicultural Australia's Chief Development Officer, Jason Olson. He also has a special guest with him. We look at a World Play Day with Justine McKenney. Barbara Ryan, CEO of Ronald McDonald House, reveals hidden cost of childhood illnesses for regional families. Plus, we also have time for a few tracks from the 4EB Multicultural Music Library. And this week, we're visiting Mazaza, and the track we have is Stardust. The

0: fantastic, is it, to be able to get to one of those and really enjoy the sunshine?
1: It really is. We are just so fortunate to have so much nature around us here in Brisbane, and not just out in where you have to drive for miles to get to it, right here in our city with our beautiful botanical gardens right here in the city, and only a couple of kilometres or a short bus ride up to Mount Coota.
0: So, Irene, we have three botanical gardens. Of course, we have the one that you mentioned in the city, which has been there for over 100 years. We've also got the botanical gardens at Mount Coota, which are amazing. And we've also got the Sherwood Arboretum. And we have friends at the Sherwood Arboretum that really work so hard to make that such a beautiful space for people on that side of town to visit. So there really is something for everyone right across Brisbane.
1: So now the arboretum, is that nearly all native trees?
0: Yes, mostly it is. And it's trees that have been planted in that particular region. So it's again, a wonderful opportunity for people who live in the area just to pop along and learn a little bit more about some of the early plantings that were happening in and around Sherwood.
1: I used to love taking my kids there. Beautiful place. And of course, you can sit on the riverbank there and watch all the ferries go up and down.
0: Absolutely. And if you're talking about things on the river, we are having the Parkinson Multicultural and Dragon Boat Festival on the 7th of June at Ken Fletcher Park at Tennyson. Now, this is a wonderful event. It's been going for a number of years now, but it really is a wonderful way to experience some of that fantastic dragon boat racing. And I think that's become more and more popular over the years, Irene. There's free entertainment. There's multicultural performances and diverse food stalls, and that's all happening on the 7th of June at Ken Fletcher Park at Tennyson.
1: I'm certainly going to have a look and see. I'm very interested in dragon boat racing and dragon boats. I had a girlfriend who has just joined one and she loves it. So take that opportunity, pop down and join in that multicultural festival of dragon boats.
0: Irene, one of the other things that is happening at the moment is the World Press Photo Exhibition at the Powerhouse, at Brisbane Powerhouse. Now, that's on until the 21st of June. So a great opportunity to get along to the Powerhouse. It's a free exhibition. It is a little, some of the photography is a little confronting, but there's also some beautiful photographs of wildlife and a beautiful one of a panda that's on display sort of there at the turbine room of the Powerhouse. But it's if your listeners are interested in the World Press Photo Exhibition, it is a great one to get along to the Brisbane Powerhouse. And as I said, it's on until the 21st of June, which is gives everyone a long time to get along to have a look at it.
1: Now, Castle, this particular one, is this photos from that have been done by Australian people, or is it photos from around the world, a whole big collection?
0: It's from around the world, and some of it is in some of the war zones, some of the conflict zones. And so some of the photography is quite confronting, but there's also some beautiful photographs of, you know, animals, people going about their daily business, you know, some ballerinas in South Africa, those sorts of ones. And so it really is something that I think is important that people pop along and have a look at. And it really sort of makes you think about how lucky we are to live in such a beautiful city as Brisbane.
1: That I was just thinking that it makes us feel more fortunate for the conditions that we live in here compared to what's happening overseas. Okay, well, what about our libraries? Do we have anything happening in our libraries at the moment?
0: We certainly do. One that I think sounds very exciting is the Romance Book Fair, and that's on Saturday the 6th of June from 10:30 a.m. to 2 p.m. at the Wynnum Library. And there are a number of panels. There's one from 11 to 11:30, one from 12 to 12:30, and one from 1 to 1:30. And they're all wonderful authors that love writing romance books. So it's a great opportunity to go along and listen to romance authors of various genres talk about why they love writing these types of stories, and maybe also to find your next favourite book.
1: I always love going to our libraries because there's always something new happening there. And as you walk in the door at most of the libraries, there's a big billboard of what's just the new releases. So absolutely. And will we have an opportunity to speak to any of the authors for

0: this one?
1: There's a number of writers in residence series that are starting to happen. And throughout this month, we've got Holden Shepherd, Yay the Boys. That's on Thursday, the 18th of June from 6 to 7 p.m. at the Brisbane Square Library. But Irene, as you and I both know, the best place is to go on to our wonderful website and have a look at what's happening at your local library, and there is something for everyone.
0: And there's also that beautiful little book. It's just a pocket-sized book that tells you everything that's happening at every library in Brisbane. And I believe that's on display at the front door as well.
1: It certainly is what's on in our Brisbane City Council libraries. It also gives us the dates of our pop-up libraries in our parks across Brisbane. And they're extra popular, Irene. I was talking to some librarians and they tell me they get over 100 people sometimes going along to those particular events. So how exciting is that?
0: It is exciting. Now, there's always lots of exciting things happening with Brisbane City Council. And I see we have spoken before about women bus drivers and having a career. But I believe the Virginia Bus Depot is open on this Saturday as well.
1: Yes, it's always a very important one on Saturday the 6th of June from 8:30 to 5 o'clock. There are different sessions that are being held, but it's a Women's Bus Driver Career Open Day at Virginia Bus Depot. So that's a great opportunity to get along and learn a little bit more about being a bus driver.
0: Wow. Okay. So now I've just... Moving back to our botanical gardens, I know it's next week, but I see we've got, it looks like a Japanese exhibition, floral art happening out there at the Mount Kutha Gardens.
1: It certainly is. It's a $5 entry. It's on Saturday the 13th of June and Sunday the 14th of June. And it's the annual exhibition of the Sagetsu Ikebana exhibition. Now, I'm sure I didn't say that right, but I'm sure that your listeners will be very excited to know that it is a beautiful artwork. And it's an exhibition of Japanese flower arrangements, and it provides a wonderful display of not only the beauty of this unique art form, but also a learning opportunity for those interested. Now, no bookings are required for entry, and there'll be daily demonstrations and hands-on Ikebana classes. It's $20 per class, and bookings are required for the class. But just to go along and have a look at the wonderful exhibition, that's a $5 entry, and it's at the Brisbane Botanic Gardens at Mount Kutha on Saturday the 13th and Sunday the 14th of June.
0: I do love the Japanese art. It is so fine and intricate and so simple. That's what interests me the most. The beauty is just in one particular item, and it's just very creative. I think that's another one that I want to go along to. Oh, goodness, I'm not going to have any free time next weekend because I'll be getting along to have a look at that at the Mount Kutha Gardens. And then I'll be coming back to Murarrie Recreation Grounds to have a look at the Brizzy to Bay. Ooh, for multiple sclerosis.
1: Yes. Well, that's, of course, always a wonderful event too, isn't it, Irene? And the other thing that's happening this weekend, of course, is our Cube Effect. Ooh. They're starting to perform at the Triffid on a Sunday afternoon. So Irene, I'll be popping along on Sunday to see the finalists in the Cube Effect. And, of course, later in the year we'll be able to vote for People's Choice, and I'll be able to give you some more information about that in the future. But how fantastic is it that we have this opportunity for young artists to be able to perform on stage at the Triffid, and that'll be happening through the Sundays during June. And this is the first week this week at the Triffid from 2 o'clock.
0: Wow, and 12 emerging local acts have been busy with their skills there. They're actually doing music videos, and we get a public voting for the People's Choice Award. Wow, I love the way we get to be involved in that, and it's left to the general public to vote for these young groups and not just, you know, someone who's, you know, the three panelists or whatever. So that's what I love, is a perfect opportunity for these young people to get out and have more experience. And it's all for our young people, emerging artists. Absolutely amazing.
1: Well, yeah, one day they might want to perform on the Lord Mayor City Hall concert, which, of course, this week is a tribute to the great ladies of jazz. So Tuesday the 9th of June at midday in our beautiful City Hall, we have the Lord Mayor City Hall concerts, and it's a tribute to the great ladies of jazz. And I think that's an amazing opportunity, isn't it, Irene, for people to catch our public transport to get to the city and enjoy a free concert. It's on every Tuesday between February and November, and it's a great way to really enjoy some of our local talent. And, of course, some of our other local talent will be performing at Gathering on the next day, on Wednesday, in the Queen Street Mall. And this week it's Peter Thornley. And Peter is a First Nations musician and is going to be performing on the stage at 12 noon on Wednesday the 10th of June. And, of course, it's a great opportunity once you've been entertained by Peter to pop up to the markets that are held every week in Redcliffe Place and at the top of the mall. And I think that's another great opportunity. And I know, Irene, that some of your listeners really enjoy the markets that we have in and around the city. And so the city markets is a great opportunity for people who work in the city, or if you're in visiting for the day, it's a great opportunity to maybe pick up some fruit and veg, but also some artwork. So it's a really great market.
0: Well, do you know what I have noticed about these activities that are happening in the City Mall and at our City Hall, is that sometimes it's the same people that come along, you know, our retired people or lunchtime people, they come along every week and look forward to all of this free entertainment for us in the city. And it's promoting our local artists as well. So, you know, that was the interesting thing to me, to see the same people coming in every Tuesday and every Wednesday to take advantage of what's provided for them.
1: Well, we certainly have our regulars, and we very much look forward to seeing them each week, because it is a great way to just have a little bit of entertainment in the middle of the week.
0: Now, I was also looking at some other things. Now, last week we were discussing the household hazardous waste and the free drop-off day at Fernie Grove, but I had a listener ring us and tell us a little bit more about our batteries. Now, when you drop off your batteries, do you check the little sign on the box that tells you how to do things? Or do you just drop the batteries?
1: I must admit that I don't always read it, but I'm hoping that your listener might be able to give us some advice.
0: Well, she did. So there's just a little tip there that she said that she hadn't noticed herself until she read it, and that is that when you take your batteries along to get rid of them, that you should, for extra protection, we should put a bit of sticky tape over the live end of the battery, and that will stop as the sparks coming as the batteries touch one another when they go in. So I was not aware of that. So I did a little bit of delving, and I went into our website, and sure enough, if you go into where it says Brisbane disposable batteries, it'll tell you exactly all the procedure to go through.
1: Well, I think that our website provides such a lot of information to everyone, and that's just one of the ways that we're keeping Brisbane clean and sustainable. And I think it's a great opportunity for people to have a look and see if they've got some products in and around their house that they're wanting to get rid of. And of course, you can't include things like bleach, petrol, garden and pool chemicals, or any cleaning solvents into our normal bins. So it's a great opportunity to get along to the Fernie Grove Resource Recovery Centre on this Saturday, the 6th of June, from 7:30 a.m. to 3:30 p.m. And you can get rid of your household waste for free.
0: Wow, amazing opportunity there. Now, Councillor, do we have any special messages from the Lord Mayor this week?
1: Well, the Lord Mayor is very keen, of course, for people to not only take advantage of our household hazardous waste-free drop-off day, but also for our large curb collection. And this week it's Burbank, 8 Mile Plains, Mackenzie, Rochdale and Wishart. And we're asking people to put things out on the footpath on the 7th of June, and they will start being collected on the 8th of June. So that's a great opportunity for people to do a bit of spring cleaning, as it were. And of course, we're very excited to be able to make those services available for free to our to our residents.
0: There you have it, listeners. We've had all of our update for this week from the amazing Council for City Ward Community Arts, Council Vicky Howard. Thank you, Council. We look forward to you joining us again next week, please.
1: I look forward to it, Irene. Talk to you then.
0: Okay, thank you.

0: Welcome into our program today. We have Jason Olsen-Suto. He is the Chief Development Officer at Multicultural Australia. And today he's bringing a guest along. So welcome to the program, Jason.
1: Hi, Irene. Good to join you again. Hope you've been well.
0: We certainly have, and we're excited to see you've got a guest with you today.
1: I have, Irene. I've got a manager from one of my teams, Olga, and, you know, we talk a lot about the work we do with our communities, and obviously, you know, that's all very important. But one of the other things that we do, and part of that, you know, this work that we do around engagement is with organisations and with, you know, big agencies, government agencies, to help make them more culturally capable. And I thought I'd get Olga along this morning to talk a bit about that work. And obviously, at the end, I'd love to talk to you a bit about Luminous and a couple of other things we've got coming up. But really wanted to illuminate, pardon the pun, the work that Olga and her team does, not just in Queensland, but actually around Australia.
0: Okay, well, thank you so very much, and welcome, Olga.
2: Good morning, Irene, and thank you so much for having me.
0: Oh, delighted to have you along and accompanying Jason today. Thank you. What have you got to tell us?
2: Oh, we just thought it would be really beneficial to tell a little bit information about the program we are running, because cultural capability, it's not only about, you know, big organizations winning because they become more comprehensive of the communities, but as well communities are winning because, you know, if service providers, if all the different sectors are a little bit more mindful in terms of the, you know, how to deliver service to tailor to their multicultural communities, what communication they should be using, you know, how complex words that you're using should be, you know, what to take on board as well when they're designing their services that actually creates significant impact for the communities we're serving.
0: Well, that's an amazing topic, because I've just recently, well, over the weekend, we had the Multicultural National Radio Conference for the NEMBC, and that was one of the topics was about how do we culturally approach people and the appropriate way to explain things, what is appropriate and what's inappropriate to different cultures. So it's good to see that Multicultural Australia is doing a really good job there.
2: Yes, absolutely. And, you know, we very often in our training sessions, we speak about the complexity of the language. And, you know, English is a very complex language. It's my third language. And I say that's my weakest one. So I very often talk about the cognitive overload in our sessions. And, you know, very often we see big agencies creating content, even sometimes translating content into the languages of diverse communities, but not actually reflecting on the complexity of the language they're using and how, you know, yes, you create all of these materials, but are they actually inclusive and are they actually working for the communities you are trying to get the message to? So we even had developed a separate kind of block of content where we speak about the basics of a plain language. And yeah, we had a couple of very interesting stories recently delivering session and trying to get service providers, big government agencies to reflect on their language and to practice that plain language in the way they communicate. Surprise, a lot of them failed.
0: not surprising. My mum used to say, it's not what you say, my dear, it's how you say it.
2: Absolutely. Absolutely. And especially if we work with, you know, cultures which are a lot more indirect, it has to be not only words, but as well, you know, your body language, mm-hmm. your tone, inflection. And as we know, the verbal part is only 7% of the, you know, communication. So it's a lot of the meaning which we need to reflect on when we are communicating. And we try to, you know, in our sessions to provide that that knowledge, but as well to have really real life case studies and scenarios where different participants can reflect on it and practice. What does it mean for them doing their particular type of role in their particular organization?
0: It's a topic that we discussed yesterday. I was at the Panieri and, you know, multiple languages being spoken there. And someone said to me, how many languages do you speak? I said, I speak the most important language of all. It's body language.
2: Yes, yes. But body language can be tricky as well. Mm. There are a lot of the gestures which, you know, we see through the lens of our culture, and we absolutely think that it's, you know, positive, have a positive meaning, positive connotation. But in other cultures, it can be
0: derogatory.
2: It can have just a different meaning. Mm. So I always speak about body language, yes, but as well, we need to be mindful that in some cultures, you know, avoiding eye contact can mm-hmm. be, you know, way of showing respect versus, you know, in Australian culture, if you don't, you know, if you avoid direct eye contact, probably you're not interested, you're hiding something, you don't want to engage. So, but smile, I would say, smile, that's international language, and smile can do a lot of that, you know, build the bridges, build connection, and create that, you know, understanding.
0: So whereabouts are you doing workshops for these people that are providing services?
2: Oh, look, we are traveling all around Australia, obviously, significant amount of the sessions we do here in Queensland, but then we work with agencies across states. We are going to, last week we were in Orange, then we are going to Sydney in a couple of weeks, then we have trip to Melbourne where we do multiple sessions to different organizations. So yes, we see that cultural capability becoming, you know, that topic which interests more and more organizations. Organizations, not only government, but we see as well private sector as well trying to reflect on the diversity of Australia, because communities are changing. And like, for example, we have very interesting case where a sporting organization reached to us trying to create a you know, sustainable plan for their engagement with diverse communities in 5 years time. And what does it mean for them now? What kind of, you know, education reflections they need to do as an organization to create those services which would be, you know, inclusive for diverse community in 5 years time. So very interesting, and that's why I always say it's a big space for their learning, for their reflection, and a lot of the people coming to the sessions, they already know the good practices, but we are as well able to provide frameworks and create a space where, you know, knowledge is shared. And in the end, all of these benefit communities so much, because we have, you know, data which shows that participants of the sessions, they have better understanding of their, you know, ways working with cult communities and multicultural clients, and the growth is around 80%. So it's really, really significant growth, and we really hope that, you know, after the session, clients can apply these and think about the services which are really inclusive.
0: Well, I think this is going to be an ongoing job for you, because with the diversity that we have here and the incoming of people from all over the world still going to be ongoing, you're going to have a full-time job.
2: AI won't take my role, thanks God. Yes, and I'm sure that with census, which is coming in mm-hmm. August, you know, we will see growth in numbers, and it's really important time for us as well to be, you know, talking to the communities, preparing communities for the census. And as well, we talk about census with our clients, cultural capability training clients as organizations, because very often they have assumption that census is showcasing, you know, 100% mm-hmm. Kind of the data, and just understanding that for many communities is very foreign concept and may not, you know, may not fully represent diversity of the certain regions. This is important for all of us to remember.
0: Yeah, I think that is going to be one of the most important questions, is what language is spoken at home.
2: Yes, yes. And it's, you know, it's really interesting, because we see more and more people in the sessions, because we ask this question, you know, when we are doing a little bit of the you know, speak about diversity in the region, we as well speak about diversity in the room. And it's beautiful to see more and more, you know, spaces where we have multiple hands raising and people like it's increasing diversity in the workforce, but as well people feeling more confident to speak about their cultural heritage, speak about their languages, and, you know, be proud of it. So it's well very important for us to you know, reflect on that.
0: Well, that's one of our main things at Radio 4EB. We want to maintain our language and culture and for everyone to be proud of where they came from and who they are.
2: Absolutely, absolutely.
0: Well, thank you so very much for joining us today. And Jason, are you still there?
1: I am. I always listen to whoever I bring on in awe of the work they do and the contribution they make to multicultural Australia. And just very quickly, you know, Olga has delivered this to, you know, thousands over time. And, you know, in particular, I'm proud of the big, you know, critical agencies that we work with. So police and, you know, Surf Life Saving Queensland, et cetera. These are all, you know, when people interact with these services and the judicial system, there's a lot of duress being experienced. And these organisations are trying to, you know, make a difference and make their agencies and their services more accessible, more understood and more, you know, more capable. And I think that's a really important part of the work that Olga does.
0: Oh, true for that. Now, you said you had a few other messages for us today.
1: Yeah, look, just very quickly, I know we've spent a little bit of time today, but very worthwhile indeed. The two other things I just wanted to mention were that we've got an event at Queensland Multicultural Centre, just your neighbours. We've got an event there called Our Journey, and it's to recognise Refugee Week, and it's on the 17th of June. We have a citizenship ceremony that starts at 4:30. People are very welcome to come and see that. But afterwards at 7 p.m. we have a screening of a movie called Rosemary's Way, which is around a refugee who I believe lives in Victoria, and it's her experience, and it's a beautiful story, not without challenges, but you know, really, really uplifting. And you know, we encourage anyone who wants to come along just to go to our website or to our Facebook page and find that. And bookings can be made at QVC Bookings at multiculturalaustralia.org.au. And then, of course, we've got Luminous, which is on the 31st of August, and we'll no doubt talk ahead of that, and I'll talk about it some more. But the reason I wanted to talk about it today is that we're very keen to find more volunteers to assist. It's a beautiful experience if you've not done it before, to feel that sense of connection and belonging that is able to be given and shared with our newest Australians. And if you'd love to get that feeling and be part of that and be part of something bigger, then we encourage you to head to our website or to our Facebook page and let us know. We'd love to see you volunteer there.
0: Are we going to be having some lantern making workshops as well?
1: We are. And at our next session, I'll talk through where they are and where they can be found.
0: Well, I'm sure we're going to be having to have a bigger corral area, because each year it gets bigger and bigger and takes longer to go through. It's just amazing how many people have become involved in it and continue. So, wow, we might have to start moving a little bit further through South Bank.
1: That's a good problem to have.
0: It certainly is. Well, Jason, once again, thank you so very much for catching up with us this month. We look forward to you bringing us some more news and developments of what's happening with Multicultural Australia.
1: Thanks, Irene.
0: Thank you.

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1: 9 in 10 Aussie parents want more family playtime as interactive tour hits the road. New research finds 9 out of 10 Australian parents wish they could play more as a family, but work, screen time and household chores are squeezing it into the margins. Play develops vital skills like creativity, resilience and confidence that benefit children both now and in the future. To inspire Aussie families to make space for play, the Lego Brick Brigade is hitting the road across Australia, packed with surprises and hidden treasures. And joining us in the studio to speak on this, we have Justine McKenney. She's a Senior Director, Head of Marketing ANZ at The Lego. Justine McKenney's expertise is centred on senior level brand marketing and consumer growth strategy within global FMCG style organisations, particularly through her long tenure at The Lego Group. Her core strengths sit in building and leading integrated marketing strategies that connect brand purpose with commercial outcomes. This includes shaping long-term brand positioning, translating global brand direction into regional execution, and overseeing multi-channel campaigns across retail, digital, and experiential platforms. Justin is also experienced in leading cross-functional marketing teams aligning creative, media product and sales functions to deliver cohesive go-to-market strategies. A key part of her expertise lies in audience segmentation and engagement, particularly understanding how to market effectively to both children and adult fans in the Lego ecosystem. In addition, her leadership work reflects strong capability in brand stewardship and campaign development at scale, ensuring consistency of brand identity while adapting messaging for local ANZ market dynamics. So welcome to the program, Justine.
2: Thank you so much for having me. I'm excited to be here.
1: We're really excited to have you join us. So can you tell us more about the research?
2: New research shows more families than ever are struggling to prioritise play in everyday life due to work, chores and screens, with 9 in 10 Australian parents wishing they could play more, or 1 in 10 families not playing together at all. On top of this, the research also found that children are feeling the impact too, with over a quarter saying they're not happy with how much they play. When families do play, though, it unlocks their superpower. It builds stronger family bonds, helps their child make sense of the world, and builds critical skills like resilience, creativity, confidence that help children thrive today and later in life.
1: So why is play fundamental to every child?
2: Through play, children develop essential lifelong skills such as communication, confidence, and teamwork. It is our mission to help families reclaim this time for development, learning, and most importantly, fun. We believe that the current play deficit is a concern for society, and it is our mission to champion the role that play has in shaping a child's cognitive ability, overall well-being, and happiness.
1: Justine, how can playtime benefit the whole family?
2: We believe that turning an ordinary everyday activity into a moment of quality play has a massive impact. Even the smallest playful interactions can significantly boost happiness, reduce stress, and strengthen family bonds. Play is fun, but we know parents worry about how they should play with their child. There is no right or wrong way to play. It doesn't require a perfect plan. The opportunities for play are truly limitless, and anything that brings a smile or a shared laugh is benefiting the whole family's well-being.
1: So how is the Lego Group encouraging families to find that space for play?
2: We know that meaningful play doesn't require a dedicated block of time on the calendar or perfectly planned schedule. The most playful opportunities often happen with mundane moments that we share. Laundry can become a colour sorting game, tying shoelaces can become a challenge against the clock, and tidying up can become a race. Our philosophy is all about unlocking the potential of play, and children are the real experts at that. When they take the lead, they are building creativity, confidence, and communication skills. Yes, even if that does involve turning the sofa into a spaceship.
1: Well, I haven't seen any spaceships around my place lately. So can you tell us where Australians can go to celebrate World Play Day and find out a little more?
2: This World Play Day, the Lego Group is encouraging kids and adults to never stop playing with hours of play-packed activities to help families around the world make their day more playful. As part of this, the Lego Brick Brigade is hitting the road across Australia, packed with surprises and hidden treasures. Catch it at iconic hotspots like Sydney's Overseas Passenger Terminal or regional favourites like the Big Merino or the Big Koala before it wraps up its journey in Melbourne CBD for World Play Day on June 11. You can find out how to get involved by visiting lego.com.
1: Well, Justine, it's been delightful having you on the program today, so thank you very much for joining us.
2: My pleasure. Thanks for having me.
1: And we've been speaking with Justine McKenney, Senior Director, Head of Marketing, The Lego Group, Sydney. 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

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Regional families under pressure as new research by Ronald McDonald House Australia reveals hidden cost of childhood illness. New research by Ronald McDonald House Australia reveals nearly 2 in 3 regional and rural parents would face serious financial strain if their child needed specialist treatment away from home. In fact, families in regional and rural areas are almost 5 times more likely to travel more than 100 kilometres for specialist care. Ronald McDonald House Australia supports families with accommodation near hospitals, in-hospital family rooms, learning support programs, and

0: and volunteer services to help families stay close during treatment. And joining us in the studio today, we have Barbara Ryan. She's the CEO of Ronald McDonald House Australia. Barbara Ryan is the CEO of Ronald McDonald House Australia, leading the organisation's national strategy and supporting a network of programs that help families stay together while their child receives medical care. With more than a decade of experience across the health and not-for-profit sectors, Barbara has played a key role in expanding Ronald McDonald House services and strengthening support for families across Australia. In 2025, she was appointed to the Ronald McDonald House Global Board of Trustees, recognising her leadership and contribution to family-centred care internationally. So thank you for joining us today, Barbara.
1: Thank you for having me.
0: We're delighted to have you with us to tell us more on the recent research. So can you tell us why are regional families bearing the brunt of rising living costs?
1: Regional and rural families are bearing a disproportionate cost if their child needs specialist medical care, compounding an already challenging time for these families.
0: So can you tell us what else does the new research reveal?
1: The research also reveals that families in rural or regional areas are almost five times more likely than those in metropolitan Australia to travel 100 kilometres or more for specialist care, including treatment at children's hospitals and specialist health services. It's a pressure many families must face. While families travel because specialist care is essential, the experience can be uniquely demanding. Time away from work, separation from siblings, and the need to maintain household responsibilities back home all add layers of complexity to a child's treatment journey.
0: Barbara, what are the biggest financial and emotional pressures families face?
1: The financial impact of being away from home is particularly significant in the current cost of living environment. The biggest pressures include travel, accommodation, and lost income, with 48% saying they would need to dip into savings, 44% indicating they would need to cut essential household spending, and 34% reporting that they may even need to take on debt. For many families, these pressures sit outside of the medical system itself, but are critical to how they experience their child's care. The research also highlights the emotional toll of time away from home. Nearly 3 in 4 Australian parents say that being away from their child's treatment would place high or significant emotional strain on their family.
0: So how does Ronald McDonald House Australia support families beyond the hospital system itself?
1: For more than 4 decades, Ronald McDonald House across Australia has been a place of comfort, care and connection for families facing the unimaginable. We work in close partnership with hospitals to help ease those additional pressures by providing a place for families to stay close to their child so they can focus on being there when it matters most. No family should have to choose between having a place to stay and being there for their child.
0: Well, Barbara, what can you tell me about Ronald McDonald House Global Relaunch?
1: Ronald McDonald House is launching a new mission campaign, Family Stays, which is rooted in the belief that when a child is sick or injured, family stays, and Ronald McDonald House stays with them. The campaign celebrates the strength and resilience of families and the essential role the organisation plays in their journey. Family Stays also marks the rollout of our new global refreshed brand identity, including a modernised look and feel that reflects the warmth, hope and strength families find through our wraparound care.
0: Well, Barbara, this is all great news, especially for those families with the need for staying together with their sick children. And we thank you for sharing this with us today.
1: Thank you so much for having me.
0: And we've been speaking with Barbara Ryan, CEO of Ronald McDonald House Australia, and she's based in Sydney. And that now brings us to the close of this week's Women's Profile program. A big thank you to our guest today, and thank you to you, our listener, for joining us. I'm Irene Belden-Tavutavu, and I look forward to your company again next week at the same time, Fridays at noon on Community Radio 4EB. Our music today has been selected from the Mazaza album, The Birth and Death of Stars, and closing the program with the last track on their album, Some Kind of Circus. And if you'd like to listen to this program again, please visit the 4EB website for programs on demand and select Women's Profile. All programs are available for up to 7 weeks.

0: This is Rima from Radio 4EP, and this is Music Masala, a spicy blend of music and life. I'm joined today by Saba Ensemble. Here with me in the radio, there's Ali Kiai, Omid Rahimi, Tammy Jaffari, and Mahkam Gambari. Thank you very much for joining me.
1: Thanks for having us.
0: So let's start by talking about Saba Ensemble. How would you like the ensemble to be introduced?
2: Saba Ensemble was established in October 2017. I got invited to the group by Masood, who is the leader of the group. So some of the members have been playing for a long time and professionally, but it's kind of a mix of like some professional and non-professional musicians, which is amazing. It's given us a really good opportunity to be there and to learn from other musicians. So we started practicing once a week, and then after a few months we had our first concert. It was a fundraiser for Kermanshah earthquake, and that was a really good experience because it was a charity event, and also, like, for me it was amazing because that was my first official playing on a stage. And then, yeah, we kept practicing. We didn't stop. So basically every single week we get together and practice. And lately we had another performance at Woodford Folk Festival. That was another amazing experience.
0: So we'll be talking about Woodford shortly. But for now, tell me about the nature of your music and what musical instruments do you use?
3: Yeah, we are about 12 members, and we have three vocals, santu player, oud player, and ney, tar, what else, guys? And oud, yeah. And percussion, Persian percussion.
2: So we mainly play Iranian traditional and like some classical music.
3: Classical and folk music.
2: And also recently we've been practicing some original songs written, like produced and written by Omid and Masood. We are proud that we are playing original songs now.
0: And before that, what was the content on, what did you sing about?
2: It was basically like traditional Iranian music, which... like a lot of those songs and musics were from, I would say, like maybe 60, 50 years ago.
3: That's right, yeah.
2: When we had a really good time in Iran in terms of music and musicians, there wasn't as much challenge at the time. So we had a really good, I can say, history of music back then. So we've been just singing and practicing those songs.
0: And when you sing a song that has been there for about 60 or 70 years, would you add some kind of like modernity in it, or we just stick to the traditional track?
3: Most of the time it's traditional, and it's a mixture of classical music and poetry, the old poetry. Sometimes we rearrange some part of the songs, but most of the time we use the original song from that time. Yeah, most of the Persian poetry is about human virtues, about human soul and love.
0: Now we are going to play Nagmi Hayi Jan Faza.
3: Yeah, Nagmi Hayi Jan Faza is one of our original song that Masood made that song, and it's from Rumi poems. And the song is on Isfahan mode, is one of our Persian modes. We have 12 different modes in Persian classical music. So this is Isfahan. We call it Isfahan mode. And is actually is a new technique in songwriting, because it's kind of music, like a music and singing freestyle on the music. It's a kind of moderating song. It wasn't common in previous time.
0: We'll have a listen to the song and come back.
3: Thank you.
2: Thanks.

0: So, Ali, tell me, what does this song mean?
1: Well, actually, it was written something like 700 years ago, so you can see that it's a bit mystical. But the thing is that still these days, you can find a lot of young people who are still into that. It's, you know, you can have your own interpretation. Everyone can have their own. It's kind of spiritual, but some people, you know, look at it as something like, you know, a romantic thing, and that is kind of romance for them. So it depends on your interpretation and the point of view that you have. We've been recently interested in that kind of poem because I think that one of our members of the band is kind of inspired by this poet, and then he decided, you know, to have more of his poems into our music. Yeah, so that's the story.

0: This is Rima from Radio 4EP, and this is Music Masala, a spicy blend of music and life. I'm joined today by Saba Ensemble. Tell me, how was the learning experience for you, especially that you have professional and non-professional musicians in this band? How was this learning experience relating to you?
1: I don't know what happened. I just told them, yeah, a couple of years ago, I just learned how to play Ney. And, you know, right after that, these guys said to me, why don't you come and play with us? And I said, no, I can't.

0: no, I'm not good at that. And they said that, no, we're not professionals. Just come and we will lead you, like Mac come. Sometimes
1: you're
0: like, yeah, she just called and said that, okay, you can come to my home tonight and we can go through some of the songs. And that's it.
2: And Mahkam, what musical instrument do you play?
3: I play tar. It's a string instrument. It's a very traditional instrument. Well, they say it's the mother of instruments in Iran. Actually, the reason I picked tar as my instrument was that when I was 18, I met a girl. She was my sister's roommate. She was studying Bachelor of Music at the time. And one night, we were just sitting there, and she started playing, and I listened to it. And like immediately, I told myself, this is it. I'm going to learn this instrument. But yeah, so I just started learning tar when I was 18, like on and off. Then when I immigrated to Australia, but I just didn't take it that seriously. It was just a hobby for me until I joined this group. And it's been like over a year that I'm doing it more seriously. I spend more time practicing.
2: And we'll just go for a song now, La Ubali.

0: back, let's talk about Laubali. What does Laubali mean?
1: I think Laubali means doesn't care about things, carefree person.
2: Why did you choose to sing this song? What's the message behind it?
3: The meaning is a little... It means carefree, but in a different way.
4: In a positive way, we can say. So it's kind of being laid back and carefree, not being irresponsible. It means that having the responsibilities, but at the same time, take things seriously, and do not, you know, sometimes in life, every one of us, you know, we make a mountain out of a molehill. You know, the message is that, you know, just let it go. You know, just let it go. So that means the whole song would be like that.
1: I think it's about more focusing on the beloved one. So in the one line, he explained that the eyes is for seeing your love. It's just for that. And don't care about the other things.
2: So let's talk about your musical instrument. What's your musical instrument that you used during the recording of this song?
1: I'm a Persian singer and Persian percussion player in the group, in the sub ensemble.

0: This is Rima from Radio 4EP, and this is Music Masala, a spicy blend of music and life. I'm joined today by Saba Ensemble. Let's talk about your Woodford experience.
1: Yeah, I've been in Australia for 3 years now almost, and I can say that that was the highlight of all this time. Yeah, it was really good experience. To be honest, you know, I just went there to stay only for a few hours just to do the gig, and after that I wanted to come back to Brisbane. So I didn't have a sleeping bag, I didn't have a towel, I had nothing with me, just myself and my instruments. That's it. But we got there, I loved it. And I think that everyone, all of us, we were in our elements and we were really enjoying our time. And the audience, that was extraordinary, because we had people different ages, different backgrounds. And I could not believe, because when I was a kid, you know, when I was in my early teens, I was always interested in traditional music, and my friends always laughed at me because that was kind of, they said that our grandparents would listen to that kind of music because folk music is not everyone's taste. And I could see some young people, foreigners, dancing while we were, you know, doing our gig. So they were really enjoying, and there were some other people. I remember that the place was kind of packed with people.
2: Mm-hmm. It was.
1: And yes, and people stay there for 30 minutes, which was all our gig, and they really enjoyed. So I think that, yeah, that was extraordinary.
2: Yeah, actually the good thing about playing in Australia is that we are finding our audiences. Back home, the trend is, it's in a way that like new generations are not really into traditional and classical music. So they listen more to pop music and other types of music, like fusion and stuff. But because it's a totally new music for Australian people, like foreigner audiences, they really enjoy it. And when we see they enjoy it, we get inspired and motivated to practice more.
3: Yeah, and especially the Persian freestyle is very interesting for Australian audiences. Yeah, because it's not rhythmic, and it's just free and improvising singing. And it has some special technique to chant, like canary or nightingale. And it's really special.
0: Was that the biggest concert you've had here in Australia?
1: For me, definitely it was, because that was the second gig that I was doing here. The first one was in Brisbane. That was for a charity, and it was not a big thing. But this one was huge, huge. And before that, I was really stressed, and I was not sure if I was able to perform, you know, well. But yeah, it was really good, and we had a very good gig.
2: The whole atmosphere is in a way that, when you get there, you don't feel stressed out anymore. So people are chilled out and pretty relaxed.
1: Yeah.
2: So we're just looking forward to our next performance at Woodford, hopefully next year.
4: Speaking of audience, tell me, who are your audience? Who do you sing for?
1: I think that, you know, we had people from every walk of life, young, old, kids. And we had people from different backgrounds and different countries. Yeah, and I think that, you know, music is something that once you're infatuated with music, doesn't matter what your language is, your gender, your race, you know, because music is kind of the language understood by everyone. Yeah, so I think that everyone can enjoy our music.
3: Yeah, I think Persian classical music is very colorful. And because they use different instruments, musical instruments, and different type of singing. So our audience, as Alice mentioned, that would be the other cultures that are interested in music, actually.
0: Now we talk about the last one, Baziche Ayam.
1: Yeah.
3: Baziche Ayam, yeah, actually I wrote this song. When I arrived in Australia about 12 years ago, or 14 years ago, I was very alone, and I was looking for some Persian people who are involved in music, or some musicians. And one of my friends introduced me to a person. So we went together and worked together, and I involved in the Persian poetry nights on that time, and we we had performances over there on the event. And I've heard a poem from one of our contemporary poets who is still alive, and it was really inspired me. And I was just singing to myself this poem all of the time. And from that time, I decided to write this song. And when I involved in Saba Ensemble, I talked to Masoud. Then I said I arrange and I made a song. And we talked together and rearranged it again. And we wrote this song together.
0: Is there a particular message you're trying to convey from this song?
3: Yeah, it's nowadays because the human rights is very low and nobody cares about the human rights. One of the lines says that we are the sacrificed, the people are sacrificed in this dirty world at the moment. So Bazıçe Ayyam, it means the people and the human rights is bored, and this world is playing with that and don't care and doesn't care about the human rights.
4: We'll go now and have a listen to this song, and thank you, Omid, Tammy, Ali and Mahkam, for your time and for being part of this project. Thank you very much.

0: Hello and welcome to The Wire, your national and independent coverage of current affairs right across Australia on community and Indigenous radio. I'm Emma Watsky, coming to you from Radio Adelaide here in Tandunya on the lands of Gunamina. Our team pays our deepest respect to elders past, present and emerging. We extend this respect to all First Nations listeners and to the rightful custodians of the lands you're listening in from. And today on the show,
1: the freedom that they took from us was female voices. As a woman, you could not sing in public anymore.
0: Iranian-born musician Tara Tibba shares more on her headline performance and the renewing power of music following a silence enforced by a debilitating illness. Also, SA Labor government today announced their fifth budget, with the Treasurer saying it focused on relief for families and stability for business. But announcements earlier this week have already garnered mixed reactions. And later,
2: they want to protect their languages and ensure that the next generation continues with that, because language is central to identity, it's central to land, it's all interconnected.
0: Over 100 delegates gathered at the Zenith CAS Language Symposium, bringing together ideas to preserve the two Indigenous languages spoken in Torres Strait Zone. We'll have this and more for you over the next half hour. We're on air across Australia, thanks to the Community Radio Network and the support from the Community Broadcasting Foundation. First up, a content warning. Aboriginal and Torres Strait Islander listeners are warned that this story includes reference to a person who has died. A statue of South Australian First Nations leader and activist Dr. Luigia O'Donoghue was unveiled in Adelaide on Tuesday, immortalising her extraordinary legacy and contribution. Designed by the acclaimed sculptor Robert Hannaford AM, it is the first of six statues to be erected along the River Torrens in recognition of First Nations leadership. The leaders were selected following statewide engagement with Aboriginal communities and come as part of a $1 million 2022 election promise. The Wire's Taylor Viskich spoke with Dr. O'Donoghue's niece and head of the Luigia Foundation, Deb Edwards, to hear more.
3: The statue is, you know, very, very incredible in terms of its likeness, and the artist knew my art very well. So I had to take quite a bit of a moment to, you know, draw that in and look at how incredible she looked.
4: I understand you helped to craft the information at the base of the statue. Can you walk me through this process?
3: Both of my nieces are artists, and so I wanted to have them involved in some way. One of them, Mahalia Levinson, she was commissioned to do the artwork, which is sandblasted around the bottom. And what you'll see there is an owl, which is my aunt's totem. It's a very significant totem of the APY lands, and Auntie Luigia loved her owls more than anything. So we couldn't really have the statue there without an owl standing next to her, watching over her. So it was a pretty proud moment, really, for us and for Mahalia, and she knows that her aunt would be very proud of her as well.
4: How do you reflect on the role your aunt played in your life?
3: She was very special to me. My aunt didn't have children herself, and I suppose I was like a daughter to her. The family were all very, very close. We, as a family, knew her strengths, and we knew how everybody saw her as that incredible, courageous Aboriginal leader. But we also very much knew her softness as well, and what a beautiful, open-hearted, generous person she was. And I've been very inspired by that personally in my role now as the head of her foundation. So I think that my daughter and I in particular are just so lucky to have those wonderful women as our role models, and you're inspired by that every day.
4: What will it mean honouring Dr. O'Donoghue in this way for preserving her legacy and inspiring other generations?
3: For our people to see an incredibly strong woman, that is going to bring about so much change. It truly, truly is. Even yesterday, I walked back down there and it's changed the landscape of the river because there's a person there. Like if you've come past by the street, you know, you don't normally see that, but now you see a person that's going to be there permanently. And people are going to be so interested to know why and who she is and what she's done. And that truly is going to open so many doors. And for our young people to know that everything that she did in her life that got her to that point there, and that they can do that too. It's such a powerful physical symbol.
4: Deputy Premier and Aboriginal Affairs Minister Kyan Ma echoes the importance of increasing visibility of First Nations leaders, particularly in challenging historically colonial representations of history.
5: The sort of monuments we put up tell a story about what we think is important, what's happened in our past, how we see ourselves and our future. And certainly the towns and cities right around Australia and South Australia, there's a glaring omission of Aboriginal people.
4: Why was it important for you that the government ensure First Nations voices were actively involved in the design and discussion processes?
5: The former Commissioner for Aboriginal Engagement, Dr. Roger Thomas, a Coogatha elder and leader in South Australia, undertook a statewide consultation process. And then after that, and once we had our First Nations voice elected, we took some suggestions as to names. One of the important parts of the process has been consulting with families as well to make sure they're happy that they're going to be memorials like this, but also include the families as the statue is being designed and undertaken.
0: Given the statues are obviously extremely tangible representations, what do you believe is the role in preserving memory, but more so moving forward, their role in elements of truth-telling?
5: We've chosen the most prominent place in Adelaide we could so that they're represented. But then for the rest of South Australia, you know, non-Aboriginal South Australia, there are QR codes you can download, hear audio or find out more about these leaders. They're not just important for the Aboriginal community, but I think important for the reconciliation process in the broader South Australia community.
4: And originally back in 2022, when the community had nominated 100 leaders, some people had expressed a desire for such recognitions to be perhaps broader or ongoing. What's your reaction to this, or how are you facilitating this?
5: This is the first of an initial six. We would like to see this go further, and we'd encourage other councils, you know, not just Adelaide, to be involved. We'd like to see in the years to come all areas of South Australia turning their minds to how we commemorate the rich contribution of Aboriginal leadership.
4: The South Australian state budget is set to be announced this afternoon. It has already been revealed $8.5 million will be allocated over 4 years to establish a commission to undertake First Nations truth-telling and progress treaty activities. Minister Ma says it will aim to form a more complete understanding of our history.
5: It's about making sure there's more awareness of our shared history. There are difficult parts of modern history in Australia in terms of the dispossession, massacres that occurred at first settlement, and this is a way that Aboriginal people can tell their stories and have them recorded, but also a way that the broader South Australian public can have a better understanding.
0: SA Deputy Premier and Minister for Aboriginal Affairs, Kaya Ma, speaking with The Wire.
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0: The South Australian Government have today revealed their fifth budget. State Treasurer Tom Koutsantonis specified the budget is set to centre relief for families and stability for business, pointing to a strong net operating balance across the forward estimates. Ahead of the latest announcement, the Milanowskis government revealed some key investments, which have already garnered strong reaction amongst various sectors. Over the past week, SA Labor have committed $8.5 million over 4 years to establish a truth-telling commission, $8.4 million for an expansion of the seniors card program, and have announced reduced public service positions. But housing and cost of living is on the minds of many South Australians. I spoke with Leader of SA Greens, Rob Sims, before the budget speech to hear more on where they believe investment is needed.
7: Well, I think the Greens would really like to see an investment in building more public housing. We'd like to see some real relief for renters with a rent freeze. And, of course, we'd like to see free public transport. Other states have done this and Labor really has been lagging behind. So these are some of the priorities we'd like to see from the Labor government in the first budget of this term.
0: And in terms of free public transport, how would this initiative perhaps have broader flow-on economic impacts or benefits, do you think?
7: Oh, I think it would be of huge benefit to the state. If you consider that an investment in free public transport would provide a relief in terms of congestion on our roads, it would also provide relief to people that are struggling financially at the moment. And, you know, someone could save thousands of dollars a year if they take free public transport and leave the car at home. So there's some significant saving. And, of course, that's money that can be pumped into other areas of the economy as well. We know that the consequences of this economic crisis mean that lots of businesses are struggling at the moment too, and so people people having more money in their pocket to be able to spend is always a good thing.
0: I'm aware that South Australia is approaching debt of $50 billion, catching up to Victoria. The SA opposition have actually criticised SA Labor for not having an adequate debt reduction strategy. From an economic standpoint, what are your views here and how do you think state debt should be curbed?
7: Well, the Greens have been quite clear that we'd like to see the government take action in terms of new revenue measures. We've been calling for a big bank levy that would raise billions of dollars over this parliamentary term. We've been pushing to increase mining royalties, to end the subsidies to the fossil fuel industry, to increase the taxes paid by pokey barons. I mean, all these things would bring in a significant amount of revenue. And indeed, ahead of the last state election, we identified about $6 billion worth of savings. And that's money that could have been spent on other things. We don't have to necessarily go into debt to be able to fund the public services that we need. And we've identified alternatives that the government could consider. But that said, if it's a choice between going into debt or retaining public services, the Greens' view is we will always defend public services. We see that as being really important.
0: And I'm aware that the South Australian Treasurer has already implemented a partial public sector recruitment freeze, saying this is set to save $120 million a year. But union members have said this will still have an impact on frontline workers. How do you see this playing out or the impacts across other sectors?
7: Yeah, the Greens are concerned about that. I mean, the government says it won't impact on the frontline, but we know that frontline workers are supported by public sector workers behind the scenes. And so all this is going to do is put more pressure on teachers, nurses, police, all of those working on the front line, because they're going to have to pick up the slack. I mean, the work doesn't just evaporate when staff aren't re-employed. It falls onto someone else to carry the burden, and I don't think that's fair.
0: And just another, I guess, initiative that has been already announced is that SA Labor have said that they would abolish stamp duty for victim survivors of domestic violence. What's your response to this?
7: Oh, look, I think anything that makes it easier for people to be able to purchase their own home is a good thing, in particularly people that are in a difficult situation, as are survivors of domestic and family violence. Often it can be really challenging for people in those circumstances to be able to purchase their own home, and so sounds like a good initiative.
0: Since the state's previous budget, the government has committed to a $45 million taxpayer-funded redevelopment of the North Adelaide golf course, arguing this will result in massive economic return for the state. This development has evidently received significant blowback from all areas of the community. In the middle of a cost of living crisis, could this capital be better invested in a way that could still produce broader economic revenue, in your opinion?
7: Yeah, the Greens have been very clear that we don't want to see $45 million invested in the golf course. This is money that could be spent on other priorities, and we'll continue to push for that. I mean, we've got nurses that are out there taking industrial action today because they haven't been paid what they're worth, and all they're asking for is fair paying conditions. So we'll keep pushing on that.
0: Leader of SA Greens, Rob Sims, speaking with me. I'm Emma Watsky, and you're listening to The Wire, your national and independent coverage of current affairs right across Australia on community and Indigenous radio. A huge hello to Three-Way Radio in Warrnambool and to our friends at ACCC in Alice Springs. And, of course, to our listeners in Hobart on Edge Radio. Language experts gathered in the Torres Strait last week for the 2026 Zenith CAS Language Symposium. More than 120 delegates convened on Winebany, Thursday Island, to discuss the future direction of the languages in the region. So far, the Torres Strait Zone speaks two Indigenous languages considered as severely endangered and an English-based Creole one. NERS News' Karen Durante was on the ground, and NERS reporter Adam Evans spoke to her about the event.
8: So I'm at the 2026 Zenith CAS Language Symposium. They had one about 2 years ago, but these symposiums began back in 2015. And it was basically driven by a desire of language custodians around the region to help preserve and revitalize those languages that are threatened. In Zenith CAS, which is the name that locals give to the Torres Strait region, there's two main languages, Miriam Mir and also Kalalago Ya, and then there are five distinct dialects as well.
2: So they're all critically endangered, and so this was an opportunity for language workers, for interpreters, for educators, for those involved in the language space to come together to talk about how to protect and maintain Torres Strait languages.
9: What's the state of the languages at the moment?
2: Most of them are critical. Like, there are only a handful of language speakers in those dialects, and also in the two main languages of the area, which is why symposiums of this nature, have been held. And the critical thing, I guess, is to ensure that it's passed down to the next generation. And we saw a little bit of that, particularly where it's happening in the education space, because we had on the opening night, which was the Monday, we had two dance groups from Kazimeta, which is a boarding school here on Waibeni, Thursday Island, where the students go to Tagai College, which has got from prep or kindergarten through to year 12. And so, Kazimeta obviously has a program that teaches young girls and boys, island dancing, but also the songs that go with it. The school themselves, they are actively embedding Torres Strait languages into the curriculum. We heard from one of the campus leaders talking about how, because it's an education department, it comes under Education Department Queensland, the mandate is to teach language 1 hour a week across Education Queensland. And so Tagai College have taken it one step further, and it's incorporated in all aspects of the curriculum, so that that's what they're trying to do to protect and preserve and pass on that language onto the next generation. We also had Torres Strait Regional Authority. They were there under the Culture, Arts and Heritage Program. That they fund a lot of those activities across Zanath Kes that preserve and protect languages from, local musicians who want to record songs in language, to, supporting like the Ranger program, embedding language into the work that they do in protecting sea and land country. So it's been, really interesting space to be in amongst, language speakers of Zanath Kes, and you can definitely tell that there's a passion and a momentum that they want to protect their languages and ensure that the next generation, continues with that, because language is central to identity, it's central to land. It's all interconnected. That's the, messages that were coming through.
0: NERS News, Karen Durante, speaking with NERS Adam Evans.
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0: This year, Multicultural Services of Central Australia hosted its big day out in Harmony in Alice Springs, acknowledging the diversity within its community. Headlining this year was Australian-Iranian jazz musician Tara Tibber, who emigrated to Australia because of the Iranian regime. She was diagnosed with encephalomyelitis, chronic fatigue syndrome, more than a decade ago, and has released two albums through this time, recently breaking an illness-enforced silence. To find out more about her story, The Wire's contributor from ACCC, Kate Lyons-Dawson, spoke with Miss Tibber.
1: There are many more reasons for Iranians to immigrate, unfortunately, because we have been living under this regime for the past 47 years that took a lot of freedom from the Iranian people. One of the freedom that they took from us was female voices. As a woman, you could not sing in public anymore after the revolution in 1979, or the hijab became mandatory and it would be punishable by law. So you cannot wear what you want to wear. It's forced on women and a lot of other things that are controlled by a regime that has taken a lot of freedom from people.
11: And it must be very hard, I feel, for people who are originally from Iran to be hearing all about what's happening there back home and not being able to sometimes even hear from your loved ones back there.
1: Yes, absolutely. This year started, it was really horrible for the Iranian community worldwide. The Islamic Republic regime, they massacred 30,000 people only in 2 days in January. People who've been peacefully protesting, coming on the streets, and they just answered with military-grade bullets. It was shocking. That was actually one of the reasons that many Iranians still are not feeling well, because all these things happen and then the war happened. And then since the war happened, the government, the Islamic Republic, has shut down the internet. Mm. I mean, who does that to their own people? So for the past over 80 days, Iranians are under bombs. Also, they have no access to internet. That's really, really horrible for us to see that all our loved ones, our friends. I have a lot of friends back in Iran. I have family back in Iran.
11: Mm. So have you been able to have any contact with them over this time?
1: We have, like, very little contact, very expensive. We can call. There are internet for people who want to spread the propaganda, of course, but normal people, they don't have access to internet, or just they have very little at the moment, just to say hi to their family.
11: See, it's some of these things that we don't usually hear, so thank you for sharing that. Now, you've released two albums. One was A Persian Dream in 2014 and Omid, which is Hope, in 2019. But you've been out of performing for the last almost a decade due to having contracted monoglandular fever, and that has formed into MECFS, or chronic fatigue syndrome. Would you like to talk a little bit about that and how you've been coming out of that?
1: I mean, it's been very unfortunate. It's been just a virus, like a flu.
11: Yeah.
1: And my friend at a time and my partner at a time, all three of us got it, and they recovered. I never recovered. And a decade later, I'm here. But at least I've learned how to manage it. And I really like to share my experience whenever I get a chance, because this condition, this illness, is so misunderstood, so not diagnosed, because it's very difficult to diagnose, and it gets dismissed by the medical system very often. It's so funny. I diagnosed myself because through a documentary I saw on SBS and then on ABC. That was, like, funny. I was like, oh my God, this looks like me. Mm-hmm. And I've been dealing with it for, like, a year or two already, and I didn't know what is happening to me. So I share my experiences whenever I get a chance, because I think it can really save lives.
11: Because even just what you described there, being bedbound or housebound for that length of time, must mess with your mental health.
1: Absolutely. And then you just really need to hold on to hope. It was like, I don't even know how I did it, like, because it was... It's like imagine you get a flu and then you're just like, you're never recovering. You just, and it's not like that. It's just, I remember, like, I was as bad as, like, holding a spoon would just get me worse. And I was so sensitive to light and to sound, and my jaw would lock. I could not walk, like, I could barely walk to the bathroom. It's a very, very difficult illness. Mm. You know, it just, you don't hear about it. You think that it's just nothing. But I just want people to have this, to know they're not alone.
0: Australian-Iranian musician Tara Tibber speaking with ACCC's Kate Lyons-Dawson. And unfortunately, that's the end of the show today. Thanks so much for being with me. I'm Emma Watsky from Radio Adelaide here in Tandanya. Stay tuned for tomorrow's show, brought to you from 4EB in Brisbane. The Wire is a weekday co-production between 2SER in Gadigal, Sydney, 4ZZZ and Radio 4EB in Meanjin, Brisbane, Sin Media in Nam, Melbourne, and Radio Adelaide, with the great support of the Community Broadcasting Foundation and the Community Radio Network. 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

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The next program is by the Greek Cypriot Group and you can listen to the Czech program tomorrow at 10 o'clock. Thank you for listening to the Slovak program tonight. Take care and keep well. And we are leaving with an Australian song that from Daryl Braithwaite.

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Yo. So listen up. Right now you're tuning to The Yard on 4EB in Brisbane, Australia. We have the latest and the best in reggae music. And right now you're tuning to the big man, Select

Yes, everyone, you're now tuned to Reggae Music. The name of the program that you're tuned to is The Yard. My name is Baz Marty. 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Studio text line for link-ups, shout-outs, etc. is 0482 090 981. And the actual talking line is 07 3240 8686. Welcome, as I mentioned, to The Yard and Reggae Music. A whole bunch of new stuff coming up later in the show. New Raz Teo, new Rayon, new Son G, new Fikir Amlek, whole heap more of new releases, brand new fresh stuff coming up late in the show. And in the first part of the show, some classic.

1976 and some vintage stuff. That first tune, going back to the year 1971, you might recognise it. It's a reggae version of the theme from the movie Shaft from 1971. This one is interpreted by the Now Generation as a cover version of that theme from the Shaft movie, released in 1971 on Crystal Records, and it's a Derek Harriott production. Okay, let's get stuck straight into it. This is Joe Higgs. The tune is called Hard Times Don't Bother Me.

Leo Graham there, a tune called Hard Times, a 7-inch single from the year 1978 on the Joe Gibbs Record Globe label, Joe Gibbs Production. Before that, from her album Sings Hit Songs in Reggae Style from 1983, Barbara Jones, tune Will You See Me, Will You Still Love Me Tomorrow on the Top Rank label, and that's Elon Robinson Production. First tune from his Life of Contradiction LP from 1975, Joe Higgs, tune called Hard Times, Don't Bother Me, and that's on the Micro Music Limited label, Joe Higgs Production. Remember the name Joe Higgs. If you're not familiar with the name, very important figure in reggae music history. Joe Gibbs was the mentor of the Wailers, Bunny Wailer, Peter Tosh, Bob Marley. Joe Higgs was the one who taught them how to sing, how to play guitar, how to harmonise, how to control their breathing, how to develop as artists. And who knows where the Wailers would have been, Bob Marley, Peter Tosh, the rest of them would have been without that influence and that guidance and mentorship of Joe Higgs. Interesting story there. This is The Yard with your selector, Baz Mahdi, here on Radio 40B, 98.1 FM, broadcasting out of Brisbane, Australia, locally on that frequency, 98.1 FM, or throughout the web, anywhere else on 40b.org.au. 0482 090981 is the studio text line. This is Burning Spear. The tune is called Civilize Reggae.

tune by a one-off collective entitled Upset a Review, featuring the Heptones, the Congos and Junior Mervin. Tune was Play On Mr. Music. Now, the story behind this tune is that there was a movie released, a reggae documentary released in 1977 by Jeremy Murrin, a movie called Roots Rock Reggae. And a part of that filming of that movie was recording various parts of reggae music in Jamaica at the time. And they recorded and filmed this sort of accidental song, impromptu sort of studio jam by this sort of one-off collective, recorded and produced by Lee Perry. And it was just only ever appeared on the movie. And now, not until relatively recently, it was actually put out as a tune. This tune is put out in 2014, a single, a 10-inch on the Emmy Disc label. As I said, Lee Perry production. And before that, was just only ever appeared on the movie and eventually turned up now on recorded works. It's appeared on other recorded and compilations ever since then, but I think it first came out actually as a music individual tune, as I said, in 2014. So really hard to get tune, that one. Then before that, over to the London, UK, Matumbi, a tune called Guide Us Jah on the Seven Seals LP from 1978 on Harvest label. It's a Matumbi production, and the first tune, Civilized Reggae, from Burning Spear. That's off his album from 1978, Marcus Children, on the Burning Spear label, and that's a Burning Spear production. Yep, this is The Yard. You're tuned to reggae music with your selector Basmati to radio station 4EB in Brisbane, Australia on 98.1 FM, and also on the web 4eb.org.au. Thanks so much for tuning in. Into some local and Australian stuff now. This is an artist called Sub Magmatic. Tune is called Left-Handed.

artist called Spitfire, hailing out of Port of Spain in Trinidad and Tobago. Tune is My Life on the TNT Rhythm that was released this year on Das Vibes. Playing that in the local area because Das Vibes is a local production label. DJ Wade hosts that label and produced and put together that rhythm. So local production, but artists coming out of Trinidad and Tobago. Before that, new tune from Sarita out of Perth in Western Australia called Give Love. That's her new single. Time to Shine Records is the name of the label. Then before that, going back to the year 2022 on the Mutu recording studio out of Fiji. And I'll see if I can get this pronunciation right. I'll probably do a total fail. Artist out of Sydney in New South Wales called Bachita, Fijian Australian artist, and the tune is called Oka Na Wawa Rosie Ni Babasiga. Hope I got that right, but so Fijian Australian reggae music there, and the first tune, a new single from artist out of Adelaide in South Australia called Sub Magmatic, and the tune was called Left Handed. Own independent production. You're tuned to The Yard. My name is Baz Marty, playing reggae music on Radio 4EB, frequency 98.1 FM, Brisbane, Australia, or you can tune in on the web, 4eb.org.au. Might go through The Yard Reggae Music Gig Guide now. Not much on in the sort of foreseeable few weeks. Had a bit of a lull now. There was that, of course, a big show last weekend at the Reggae by the River. Now we've got another show happening. It's a like afternoon thing out at Redcliffe Way. Big up there, Stefan, if you're listening. Sunday the 7th of June, Cool Reggae, starting at 12 o'clock, going to 4 o'clock at the Tipsy Tomato, and that's in Prince Edward Parade in Redcliffe. But I am told that this is getting to capacity, but you might want to find out and ring the venue if you're thinking of heading onto that one. Roaring Lion are doing their next show Saturday the 27th of June at the Vietnam Veterans Motorcycle Club in the Bunker, and that's in 132 Meekins Road in Kingston. That's pretty much it on the Reggae Music Guide for June. There might be other things on, but I'm not aware of, you know. Send me the text 0482 090 981 if you want me to give reggae music shows a shout out here at The Yard. Let's go into some new releases now. This is from a new album from Raz I. This is a tune called Reggae Mountain, Feel No Way.

0: Loot and Fire there. Great tune called Never Give Up from the Reggae Star Rhythm, released in 2021 on Reggae Music Vibes label. Before that, a fresh new tune from Queen Kamala called Constant Struggle on the new Genesis Rhythm on Juno Villi Records. Then on Frankie Music, going back to 2019, a general rhythm, Christopher Martin, tune called General, and the first tune of his new album, Heart of Love, on Ineffable Records out of Oakland, California, in the United States, Raz I, tune called Reggae Mountain, Feel No Way. 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I'm broadcasting out of Radio 4EB, Brisbane, Australia, on the frequency 98.1 FM or on the website 4eb.org.au. Thanks so much for tuning in. This is Elijah Prophet featuring Calibos. The tune is called Oh Mother.
1: Elijah Prophet.

Halen out of Toronto in Canada. That's Sone G. Born in Jamaica, now based in Toronto, Canada. Tune called Stronger, brand new fresh tune on VI Records. Before that, another fresh new tune from Madeline, Italian artist, now based in Jamaica, featuring Luciano, tune called Rise, and that's from Madeline's new album, From My Heart to Your Heart, on Jawheel Records. Then going back to the year 2013 on Larger Than Life Records, on the Talawa Rhythm Pressure Bus Pipe out of St. Thomas in the US Virgin Islands, Most Beautiful Girl is the name of the tune. And then started that bracket with another fresh tune from Elijah Prophet featuring Carly Boss. Oh Mother is the name of the tune on Silver Diamonds Productions. You're tuned to The Yard with your selector Baz Mahdi. Keep it locked. This is Raz Teo. Tune is called Wood for the Fire.

Artist hailing out of France there, called Rion, based in Perpignan. I hope I got that one right. Called Samba. It's off his new album called Patience, and that's on Cycle Music, based in Bordeaux in France. Before that, artist out of São Paulo in Brazil, Junior Dread, tune called Todo Dia, All Day, on the new Emergencia rhythm on Pamplona Beats. That's a label out of Hollywood in Florida in the United States. Then another tune off the new Zana Romeo album. This one's featuring Micah Shemaya, Will the Sun Come Out Today? That's on the Divine Blueprint album on Sharmax Music. And then coming out of Los Angeles via Sweden in the United States, Raz Teo meets Lone Ark. That is the artist name of Roberto Sanchez, hailing out of Santander in Spain. Wood for the Fire is the name of the tune off their new album, The 40 Children, on Alone Productions, out of Santander in Spain as well. You're tuned to The Yard with your selector, Basmati. 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Thanks so much for tuning in. This is Fikke Amlak. The tune is called Strength.

Greetings, this is the Big Rasta Man Maccabee out of the UK. Now you're in tune to The Yard, Brisbane, Australia, with selector Basmati. Give me the card like the doctor them abroad. Me say me want a medical marijuana card. Yes, I am.

new combination tune there from Jabami out of Florida in the United States. Artist originally from Trinidad and Tobago, now housed in Florida in the United States, alongside French artist Asha D, based in Montpellier in France. Justice is the name of that tune on the Humblest production label out of Sète in France. Then on the new San Gambia rhythm on Gitamani Records, Herbalist from Raz Fraser Jr., hailing out of Atlanta, Georgia. Another artist out of Jamaica, but now based in the United States, or for all the herbalists out there. Another combination tune before that from Mosia, hailing out of Heidelberg in Germany, originally from Trinidad and Tobago, now in Germany, featuring Jar Defender, another artist out of Trinidad and Tobago. Revolution Time is the name of that fresh tune on House of Rhythm Productions out of St. Pollen in Austria. First tune, Fika Amlek, out of Los Angeles, California, alongside the London UK's King Alpha. Tune is called Strength. That's off their new album, Temperance, on Axic Records, Atlanta, Georgia, United States of America. This has been your selector, Baz Marty, here on The Yard on Radio 4EB 98.1 FM, Brisbane, Australia. I'm out of here. Got one last tune for you. This is going back to the year 1988. King Jammy production on his own label, Jammy's Records. This is from an artist called Home Tea. The tune is called Don't Throw It All Away. Thanks for tuning in. I'll see you next week. Respect.

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0: 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Kangaroo Point, Brisbane, Queensland, Australia. We will take you on a journey to the Cook Islands. 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
1: Kia ora, good morning and welcome to our Cook Islands radio program here for South East Queensland. Te ranga I te Akirata underneath the Story Bridge in beautiful but chilly Brisbane this morning. Warm welcome to you wherever you're listening throughout the world. Kia ora. It's going on to 7 minutes after five. Itumuniti pati te ororima on this Saturday morning, the 6th of June. So we hit the halfway mark of the year. And whatever you are doing at this time, we hope that you are safe and well and also nice and warm. And it's getting into those winter periods as we kick into the season of winter. So do take care of yourselves wherever you are traveling up on the roads or wherever you're going from work or heading home. Warm kia ora to you. Stay with us for the next 2 hours. We'll give you some updates on what's happening here with our Cook Islands community here in Southeast Queensland and also with our new music that we've got from our Cook Islands artists. Jump on to our social media. You have the 4EB Cook Islands radio program Te Ranga I Te Akirata and for notices and updates on it has been quite a busy period and we invite you to just sit back, relax wherever you are. We've got a special guest who's joined us this morning, but we'll get into that a little bit later on, and we want to thank him for joining us this morning as well. So we'll hand over to Papa Mata, who's on the lines at the moment, our Papa Orumitua, for our devotion for this Saturday. And a very, very good morning and kia rana to you all. Kia rana.
2: Kia rana tātou kātou tua I te aroa mātou te tua I te apopongi ni. 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

0: 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My baby.
1: Welcome back to our Cook Islands radio program. Te Ranga I Te Akarata with our OG there, Brother Love, and E Taku Soa Iti E. Oh, there's a little teaser of Tariki Superstar's song. We'll play that a little bit later on, but jump onto our Facebook page for EB Cook Island Show, Te Ranga I Te Akarata. As we begin our program, we'd like to also acknowledge our traditional custodians of this beautiful land of Australia that we do call our home, as has been promoted and shared out there, that has been National Reconciliation Week for us here in Australia. And the theme for this year is All In. And I'm thankful to 4EB for being a station of that supports and is inclusive and embracing of all cultures, especially our Aboriginal and Torres Strait Islander cultures here in this beautiful land that we live, that we work, that we are upon at this time. So acknowledging the land that we are on as well. Coming up from the GC this morning and travelling up, wasn't too bad on the road. So if you are travelling, do take care of yourselves. The theme All In reminds us that reconciliation is not just the responsibility of our First Nations people, but it is for all of us and each of us to listen, to learn, to reflect, and actively contribute to a more respectful and united Australia. So from us here in the studios, hope that you're doing a-okay. Let's jump into introducing our guest this morning, and very blessed to have him in the studio. We're going to ask, as we always do, because, you know, Islanders always nosy, want to see where you're from and family and all of that, and the role that you play in our community. So, kia ora and welcome to our program.
2: First of all, I just want to say kia ora to everyone out there. And in the name of our Lord and

0: Savior Jesus Christ, who gives us strength every day. My name is Rex Karora. I am Achu, I am married. I have children, and they're currently being raised over here in Australia, Brisbane. I was born in Achu, but I grew up in New Zealand, and in New Zealand, I started my career over there as a police officer, and in 2013 I transferred over to the Queensland Police, where I currently am still, and work in different areas, and at the moment in organised crime in the Logan area.
1: There you go. We just learned quite a bit in just that short time. Going back to being born back in the islands, and hearing that you have your own children, maybe what are some of the differences of you being born in the islands and then having your children born overseas, and how has that impacted on your children? Because we've got basically similar experience. And having our children being born overseas, but also when we go back home, there's a sense of, you know, wanting to know more, learn more, connect more with culture. How has that been for you and your family?
0: It is. I think it's something for me that I am grateful for. Because it's something that I can talk about, but because I grew up in New Zealand, I left Achu when I was very, very young. So it wasn't until later on I got to experience Achu a little bit better when with my parents, who I told. Shout out to my parents, Maitu and Ama Karora in Auckland at the moment. We would go back to Achu every year. So then that way I was able to grow up a little bit in Achu and understand how life is in Achu. With my kids, I took them to Achu last year. And they, to me, immediately felt the connection to the land over there. As soon as they set foot on the island, it was nice to see that they connected that way with their family over there, and they've got a little bit of banter amongst themselves where they prefer Achu over Raro, so it's nice to see that they were able to experience the island life.
1: Why Achu over Rarotonga?
0: You'd think because, you know, like I thought there would be a lot to do in Raro. It's a lot more up-to-date and modern. But they enjoyed going out and experiencing the land through, you know, like fishing and going down to the plantation. My youngest helped to chase the pigs around to for our food.
2: As you do.
0: So it was good. It was a really good experience for me to see them.
3: Popungi mani ko to ka to to ko ko mani to programa ta to dia popungi ni iro te pia radio ko te ta ke ko tungane ta ta to mai ti Rex karora ero te PRA tu te pupungini. 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It must be a theme going on with regards to the services that that we've engaged with this week alone. No rigi ko tōkā tōtō e karongorongo mai ni. I te poroporo, mau ko Kev, ere mau ki te the community, multi-faith community dinner down in the Gold Coast. Te o mataiti, we've gone to the community dinner with all the leaders of the different faiths within the Gold Coast, leaders of the different communities, and this dinner is hosted by the Queensland Police Service, mainly the cross-cultural unit, good friend there. Sergeant Lyndon O'Neill. I'm always giving Buller Man a hard time. So it's been going for 8 years. And you know what? I was sharing every time when we go to this multi-faith community dinner, when you've been doing this and that, but I remember my first dinner that I went to. It was held at the Orthodox Church, Greek Church, out there on Bundle Road in the GC. And they share. Normally throughout the program, which is beautiful. And we respect each other in regards to the different faiths, and share that common bond, as in we want to do better for our community. And one of those is understanding each other, being respectful in regards to our faiths. So one of the things that I was saying to my husband the other night was the sharing of one of the pastors, the reverends, good reverends, in that session, in that dinner 8 years ago, maybe 7 years ago. And it was from Jeremiah, Jeremiah te pene rongoru mai iwa, irawa itu, maurei tera irawa. Ki roto i tōku ngākou, from that sharing way back then. And seek the peace of the city, whether I have... And seek the peace of the city and pray unto the Lord for it. For in the peace thereof shall ye have peace. And so that stuck in my head, Tana Irawa, that's many years ago. And then over the years, as we come together every year, and I always give Lyndon a hard time. I said, mate, I come here because I know I will have a good feed, a good feed. But more importantly, it's all about connecting and collaborating. And that is the theme for the dinner that this year. Was all about connecting. So who did we meet? Many people. Someone new. Got to meet a chaplain. She's retired. Now she's working with the funeral directors. Got to meet, these are new people. So every year we try and meet. Otherwise, tō wārongarat, te o tāiake arere, from the different faiths that we get to meet. But then for me, I guess it touches on, and I know Rex will share a little bit more and how we can help each other and all that we do. So I was saying to my husband, that has always come into my mind, what this good reverend shared, because that is what we want, peace within the city. And not just city as in Brisbane, Gold Coast, but I look at it where the places, the cities, whether that's in your home, whether that's in your places of work, that we ought to go to seek for the peace in those areas and then pray for the peace in these areas. Because when we find the peace in these areas, when he does well, we do well. Yeah? And so I am grateful for these moments, you know, even for this dinner. I even said at the end of that, because I did say to my husband, "Ruru yo, ringa no koe linden, karanga tu no koe ke linden e kare o ina horu." Ringa tu ra ke ke we linden. And what did you say? What? Ringa tu ra ke ke. What are you going to say something, mate?
1: It's been a busy week. Busy day. Family, work, community. So, you know, sometimes in the day you like, oh, I just need to, you know, just chill. So I ring up the sergeant. I'm saying in my head, okay, can't make it. We got some stuff on and stuff, things like that. And then I said, oh, so how's the dinner going? And he goes, oh, it'll be better if you're there. Okay, then I'll see you later. but the blessing for me was the theme of that evening. It also touches into our reconciliation theme for this year, about being all in, connecting and collaborating, the important role that the community does play. In creating that peace, we are all part of that. And one of the key things, I never really thought of it before, but on the evening, to hear these high-ranking officers of Queensland Police speak, but also just, you know, come down to our level. They're just human, just like us. They have feelings, they have families, you know. But to hear them say, this is the Queensland Police Service, not the Queensland Police Force. And just that word force, you know, it creates, you know, barriers already. But when you're saying service, you can see that in the room. We had, you know, from faiths of all kinds and people from all kinds, but to have that commonality, which, you know, one of the speakers also spoke about was the word community. And you break it down, it's common, unity, you know, community. So there were some key points that, you know, I had written down, but also just catching up with friends and family. One of the things that that chaplain, the lady had said to us and came and introduced herself to us, because I got a hard time. I got a hard time from the all the police, you know, officers that were there and saying, "Oh, you're in a suit. I don't think I've ever seen you in a suit before." And I was like, "Well, you know, I still have the island shirt on, but you know, just to, well, it was cold, and I'm getting old, so." But she said, people were saying to her, because of age-wise, when are you retiring, you know? So she's retired from her previous role. But then she thought to herself, no, this is not retirement. So she's continuing on with her chaplaincy role out there. But refirement, she said, refirement, you know, refire, keep that... Maya. That joy of serving alive. So it's refinement, not retirement. Mea papa matarai. You know, refinements, kare retirements. So it was really blessed, and we were very thankful to attend, and just for me sort of reconnect and breathe and be in a room where, you know, we all have a common purpose. And I think for us, for our Cook Islands community here in Southeast Queensland, it is the same. That whatever you are doing for our Cook Islands community, whatever that may be, continue to do. Continue to do. Every little bit counts. And I think for me, the other main point was one of the speakers who was a former police officer and now professor in his own right, an author who spoke about some of the key points that, you know, community may be missing, things that we should be teaching in school, which I agree with because I work in a school, things like gratitude, humility, all these basic points that once we we remove spirituality from our lives, other things will fill it in. So that was a really good point. And I think, you know, coming from a school background now and working with our students, our staff, and parents of the students, not everybody has the same support. And I think we all have that role to play. So if they don't feel at home at their home or wherever they are, school is a home in a way, because they spend half their day at school. So it's really how we project ourselves and how we can be a mentor in how we speak, how we talk, how we walk. So gratitude and humility is great for partnerships and community. And those are some of the building blocks that we try and put out there. So yeah, it was a blessed time. So we want to thank our Queensland Police Service, all of our emergency services, and also to our Brother Rex for coming in today and the role that he plays in our community. We'll come back and we'll continue on our chat this morning. Our phone number is 3240-8686. Email address ci4eb@outlook.com. For your requests, notices, dedications, jump online again to 4EB Cook Island Show, Te Ranga I Te Akirata. There's a lot that's been going on in our community, so jump on there and see the latest notices and things that are happening on this, the 6th of June, 2026. Today is Queensland Day.
4: Oh, is it?
1: Yeah, I know. Oh. That's why I just told you to go jump on the social media and have a look. It's Queensland Day, you know. You would have seen, what's his name? Cowboys. Jonathan Thurston out there in his ads promoting Queensland Day. This is our day to celebrate us, and there's lots happening. We have just around the corner, not far from here at Suncorp this evening, you've got the Broncos and Titans playing. There's quite a few Queensland games or Queensland-themed teams that are playing. You got the Suns. They're playing the Lions today, AFL, as well. So plenty happening here in Southeast Queensland. You've got sports, obviously, for all our kids. The season's happening. Thankfully, we have a bye today, so we can prepare for our trip. We're going away. Hallelujah. To Rarotonga. So very soon. So looking forward to that. Jumping on to that Jetstar flight from Brisbane. Yes, Brisbane direct. I've been promoting, you know. I've already got a teacher at school already in the islands at the moment with her, a bunch of girls enjoying themselves. So very excited to have Jetstar heading out. I'll get there. And we also blessed to have the opportunity to meet up with our Minister of Multiculturalism, the Honourable Fiona Simpson, down on the Gold Coast with the official launch of Multicultural Month, Queensland Multicultural Month in August. Looking forward to that as well. For those WAS fans out there, the Titans are hosting the WAS on the GC. So they were joking that it was a home game for the Warriors. I think it's a home game for the Warriors wherever they go at the moment. So, yeah. It's exciting time. So happy Queensland Day to you all on this, the 6th of June, 2026. We'll have a bit of a break and then we'll come back and speak a few more things with our special guests this morning. Kia ora ana, welcome.
5: 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Kangaroo Point, Brisbane, Queensland, Australia. 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

0: Te ora iti te me tango ru mini tito e pakaki nā tue te ora ono. 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Ko te tau ianga te rā, if you're all thinking, Koe mā au ki te ronga. Well, we used to be called Cook Island Council of Queensland. Uipaanga te irawa ia I te... 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So, South East Queensland, le te ingo o tātou, South East Queensland, Cook Islands Community. The President, ko Papa Kevin I kone, tona tauturu, kia ka mete ke te tū, ko Rex Karora I kone, mātou te iroto te pia rātio. 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And then, of course, we've got te ngā patarono, patrons, noto tātou I te tangata, ko papa Moe, Moeara, and also papa Stuart, kai aruna. So thank you, te aronga. But we also have a te pōpungine with Rex. Tāna anga within the community e akawa ia. And so, kia kamiti ki te tua. So we acknowledge those anga ni, frontline I te tuato ni. There's a couple of Cook Islanders in the police force, I'm just thinking of that. I just, you know, she's new. Tracy. Pepe. Tēnā Pepe's wife. I know she... There's a couple. So we come back to what we're talking about. It's all about connecting. It's all about collaborating. So what are some things that... you want to encourage everyone in regards to connecting, whether it's some of the things that we can do within the community for our young people.
1: I think my question, first off, from all that connecting and collaborating was for you, what interested you? What brought you into wanting to become part of the police service?
2: Growing up, I actually wanted to get into the medical field, and then I took flying lessons. So then I thought I'd wanted to, you know, I'd go and be a pilot, and one of my brothers back home, his dream was to be a police officer or to be a cop. At the time, I wasn't really doing anything, so I ended up doing the test and then passing it, and then so it wasn't a childhood dream of mine. But I think later on, I feel like it's a calling for me. So, which is why I like this space.
0: Yes. No.
1: Okay. Money. And. Now, coming over to Australia, were there any sort of differences or similarities coming from Queensland Police, from New Zealand Police, and then coming over to the Sunshine State?
2: No, not really. Policing is policing. I think policing is policing. Like in a modern world, like, you know, like here or New Zealand, compared to other places, I think it's still policing. We've got our laws that we have to live by, and we try our best to live in peace with each other. But you know, there are still people out there that don't agree with that, I like being on my side where I have to deal with those kinds of people.
1: From our multi-faith dinner that the Queensland Police Service hosted, a lot of the focus was also on natural disasters and things that happen in the community. So they brought up the how the faith-based groups would come together and work together, which is obviously the connecting and collaborating. Like for us on the Gold Coast, we seem to have some natural disaster or something happen, seems like every year now it becomes more and more, but just seeing that was a highlight for the dinner and even previously of how important it is with the community. What are some of the examples that you've had to, you know, coming here, but being here and living here and now serving in the QPS, that you've seen community come together with yourselves?
2: The floods that we had a couple of years ago, I enjoyed seeing the community help the police. You know, just the officers that were working, the community would bring, you know, things like food to the station, some equipment, and it was more just to help our guys build morale to do what they can with the role of looking after our community. The COVID, during that time, the community helped us out with that as well. I mean, it was a trying time for everyone. I remember that because the wife and I were supposed to get married around then, but because of the lockdowns, we postponed it a couple of times. And every time we set a date, that was the same day we would go into lockdown. So it wasn't really helpful on that part for us. We got there in the end, but...
0: nice.
1: That was, you know, when you look back. It was a trying period for everybody, even for us being at home and adhering to the laws and trying to get the word out in different languages and translation. That was sort of my role of was connecting and collaborating with services and getting into the mind of, we had our little ones at home with us as well. So just imagine that the blessing of seeing your kids go to school and you have your own time to do your own thing or go to work. But we were all together. We had them dressed up in uniform. So there was a sort of routine that they, you know, would get up for, you know, breakfast and then get into their school uniform and get through their day. So, yeah, it was, you look back now and it's like, wow, amazing. But, yeah, I witnessed a lot of that community support and just working with our services out there, you know, with the police and just trying to make better for others and for ourselves. So, yeah, we commend and we always tip our hat to our services, our emergency services that are out there. As we look forward now, and as I said before, we had our special general meeting for our Cook Islands community here in southeast Queensland. I'm sure when you came on the evening, that was probably the last thing on your mind was jumping on board the committee. But I felt that, it was a time where things had to be presented in a clear manner, and to see the you know, our leaders of various groups, whether it be from a faith base or whether it be from our island groups or sports or whatever, all, you know, coming in with that common unity of where we want to head. For you, how was that experience? Just to, okay, I'm jumping in now. names being put forward and your expectations for our community here in Southeast Queensland.
2: That meeting was a good meeting. My initial reason to go was to be an observer and to say hello to everyone, ended up walking out with a supporting role for you, Mr. President. So then I thought, I've always had a soft spot for the community, especially our people. That started well with my dad, who was the president for Archie for a long time in Auckland. So that sort of was my seed in the community. And then the opportunity arose when Papa Moiara asked me to just do a ten say hello, and I am very grateful that I did, because I have a standing in our community, and I can help where I can, but also on the other my other hat, as we've mentioned before, is policing. So I can combine the two, which is what I'm very happy and obliged to do.
1: Papa Mata is listening. We want him to translate for us, connect and collaborate. Okay, so text my quit. Papa Mata was a former police officer in the Cook Islands as well. So he comes from that sense of service as well. We just want to tip our hat to you and thank you very much for that. That was the other thing I texted you with. How was the response from the family when you got home and it's like, hello? How was the meeting? Ah, good.
2: Yeah. that's right. I remember walking into the room and my wife was just on her phone watching her movies and that. And I wasn't sure what her reaction would be like. I said, something happened tonight. And I told her that I accepted the role of the vice president and for our community, and her reaction was really good. She accepted it, and I think she half was she knew that I wanted a role in our community somehow.
1: And I think just looking at Maine Murau over here, the theme that we have for today, it does take a village, to raise not just young ones, but us as well, and just having that support of the family. We have our beautiful Pāmi tours as well, and just seeing also their highlights. I think they're more active than us. No, we're Pāmi tours now too, eh? But they're more active with their, things that are happening out there, and we're always getting the messages. So warm kia ora to all of our Pāmi tours, our beautiful mamas and papas who were out last night taking kawepure for our bereaved family at this time. So our thoughts and prayers with you all as well. But, yeah, definitely blessed with our Pāmi tours and what you're doing out there. So please, Mondays, Admundays, 10 o'clock in the morning, 10 for a few hours at Hosanna Logan City. There's lots of opportunities. It's all about connecting. So head along. Take your papa, your mama, grandma, grandpa, great-grandma, great-grandpa. Head out that way on Mondays and see our beautiful Pāmi tours. Thank you once again to Auntie Lucy, also to Sister Helen, Leonie and Natasha and all the team. Village Connect for your support for this beautiful gathering that happens, and doing great things, which we are blessed to also be there in support.
0: Connect and collaborate. The more we talk on our program this morning, Mrs. Dando. Okay, connect. Did they deem te rawe ni tau ta tau anganga. Even if you go to the anganga, whether you anganga roko I te ngā e distribution centre, te ngā e, you know, still fixing, runga te matara, rote te arimaki, te ngā e api, out there, out in the mines, te o ngā e ere. We are connecting with people. Well, you are. You are connecting with people. And so, ko te akamārurui, tēnā te kawingo tātou, tā te ieremia I te pene rongoro mā iwa irewa itu, e kimi rā kotui te au, and seek the peace in the places where we are at. This is what the theme or the multi-faith dinner that we had by the Q poster, by the QPS. Connect down in the Gold Coast. Connect. So me... A ka pēra aki tāu e connecte, ai, kā tūtu aki tāu, me no o whakare o koe to ngai. Whakare rai koe, kare koe ki te tue, what's happening? Kata koto. But when we are connecting requires you to be involved with something through talking, sharing, and it starts off in, you know, you share about what's going on. In most cases, me manaman tāt kianga, you know, some your co-worker is probably the one that gets to hear it. That's connecting through your sharing, through whatever. And then we pray that the Lord blesses you with good co-workers or good person who's listening to you. Then that person will be able to, has other contacts. Yeah. Then you collaborate. That's what this is all about. We are doing it every day. Kare, me kapiki e mai, te wipaanga nei tātou. Hei re tātou, no ki raro e, oh. But, in you know, we are doing it. I te o ngai, you're connecting, and in doing so, you identify, you're listening. Tamo te rā taringa, ani mai te rā taringa, akarongo tātou ara. So, and so I come back to this because, you know, ya māo ko kewe arene ki te kainga mānga o ki te paraparo ora, o tapo o ki tipi. 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Then the Lord prompted me, ko te irawa ka ngātani ki kewe, ane te rā irawa, kimi mai e, karāti I te penire ono irawa iwa, Galatians chapter 6 verse 9, and where it reminds us, and let us not be weary in well doing. In due season we shall reap if we faint not. 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So let us not be weary. So what we're doing, so our dear brother here, Rex, in what he does within his place of work, what we do wherever we go. So you know what? Everywhere we go, pauro te ongai, we can't switch it off. And I know Rex, wherever he goes, he's forever. He can't switch it off. He's always looking out, you know, eyeing out, you know, to make sure that the space that he's in, that we're in, is safe. And if the potentials. So it's the same for us wherever you go, that every opportunity that we go out there, we connect. And in connecting, you're already looking at how can we collaborate. This is all part of seeking that peace. Te marama mai ro koutou, e tanu hei. And so, ko te rai rira te irawai te pange. But let us not be weary. In other words, ka rui rui rai tātou, ka iu tātou, pa te aka maruru e mai ne. Let us not be weary in doing well. 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So, you know, it's an encouragement to each and every one of us. So by the time we got to the dinner, I've managed to psych myself up. I've calmed myself down, and it's God's word. Mrs. Dando, let us not be weary in doing well, in doing so, in all the things that we've called. Connect, collaborate, yeah? So wherever... In the school, man, Mr. Dando, I work for psychotherapists. So I'm always psychotherapy. You know, you're listening. So, man, Adam, they get free session.
1: You're not a psychotherapist. You think listen, you are.
0: Listening to all, and sometimes when you're outside, you just see it for what it is. And sometimes I just say it, and I go, don't know what that. Yeah. Rex, something got to add to connect and collaborate.
2: I was thinking about what you said about being tired on Thursday, and we all have those times and those moments where it's you don't feel like doing stuff. But I'm glad you went. I'm glad you both went, because that meeting is an important one, and I've always enjoyed that particular meeting because of all the leaders of the different communities, the different faiths that are out there, all come together, all under one roof. You know, we all pray differently, we all speak differently, but in that moment. Everyone's one, and that includes the police that are there as well. It's a good opportunity for I believe on our part that can help build awareness. And when I did do my time as the cultural officer in South Brisbane, I saw it. And I attended all those different meetings with the different heads of the different communities, and I thought this is a really good opportunity because it was the bigger picture of our community that we live in, because our leaders have their own ways to build that awareness with their own people, with their own churches, with their own mosques and stuff like that. So then it gave police... sort of like a voice to speak to those different leaders. So I'm all in support of our community policing, Lyndon and all of them, the Logan PLOs who do a really good job, and as well as I think all our PLOs and community officers do a really good job connecting with the different community groups. And I've sort of embedded myself with the Logan PLOs because we're office neighbours, so we see each other a lot, and they invite me to different things. So I've got to take my organised crime hat off and then go and put my community hat on and go do different things, because my boss is Fijian. And he's aware of what we're doing and what we're up to, and supports it, which is good. Going way back to all our Cook Island officers that are in the police here, there are a few. There's a detective sergeant in, I think she's now the officer in charge of, I can't remember, it might be Goodna. But out Ipswich Ways, Taina. There's a detective senior constable, Ben Puya, who works in the victims or the domestic violence area. And there's senior constable Murray Itiri out Ipswich Ways. And there's another officer, sergeant at the academy, Adam Cameron. Just the cookies that I know that are in the job, which is good. good to see, and we need more. And that's sort of the plan. We will try build build something around that.
1: So with I know that being involved with being on the Gold Coast and with our cross-cultural unit with the team down there, they're sending out flyers about recruitment and sessions like that. What's plans for the future? Even just working in the educational space and seeing a lot more of our Māori Pasifika families coming through, looking at opportunities here in Australia. Don't forget, there is also the Australian citizenship sessions that are being run by Pasifika families coming through, looking at opportunities here in Australia. Don't forget, there is also the Australian citizenship

0: know, that authentic approach that we have that care that we have been brought up with, and just looking at what are the plans, because it does. When I hear those names, when I hear these people out there, not just in the emergency service, but out in the health, and knowing that we have our Cook Islands people out there in these positions, it gives that sense of pride, is what I'm trying to say, and it gives you something that you can work towards. So plans for the future.
1: Before I move on to that, you mentioned something. It was when someone sees someone of their own background, like in particular a role like mine. So a quick story. I ran a program through the PCYC, with our troubled kids in it, at the Kingston State School. So I walked in uniform with a group of kids. I think there would have been maybe 15 of them, and a majority of them were Pacific Islanders, and a quarter of them were Cook Islanders. So I remember walking in, and the reaction I got was positive, because I believe that they saw me and thought, oh, he's one of us. Yeah. So that was a nice feeling, because I did hear them say, I walked in and I did hear a few of them say, oh, look, he's Islander. So it was nice. For the future, though, for us, about a month and a half ago, I had the opportunity to sit with the Honourable Dr. Anne Alley, the Minister of Multicultural Affairs and Small Businesses. She gave me a task, and the task was to recruit and bring more of our people into the QPS. So I immediately engaged our Pacific Islander network within the QPS, who are now fully aware of this drive. And it was good, because it's happening. I know our PLOs are out there and encouraging students and to join the police, but we're looking at doing a recruitment drive, where more like an expo for our people, where I, and with help of the other Pacific Islander officers, would engage all our Pacific Islander officers in different roles to help engage and promote the QPS to our own people, which I think is nice, because it's good if they can see. It is nice to see an Islander in uniform. Don't get me wrong, I do like it, because there's a sense of pride seeing our people doing this role. I know I'm jumping a bit, but I know there's a lot of like me, police officers that are transferring over from New Zealand to the QPS. So that's another way that the QPS is recruiting, is giving them the incentive of the finances and that sort of thing. So it is helping those officers out. But in the meantime, we are planning something to target our own people.
2: Nuri, ko tō kato tō e karongo mai ni, ko Rex Karorati, ko e te irututpi a rātio ko ni amau, e nungai tā tātou porokora amu. Talking about everything, but mainly, because e akawā o ki aia, he is working here. He is part of the Queensland Police Service, and that's his job. He's a cop. And so one of those things, and we see it out there, the drive, recruiting, those who want to be a police officer. So here's a simple question. How young do I have to be?

0: Is there an age? Is there age minimum age for me to if I want to be a to apply a recruit to you know to if I want to be a police officer? What's the age? How young or old is your age gap?
1: I think it's 18.
2: 18.
0: So 18. Thank God, Marvaru, our pass. Okay, tick, tick. And obviously, this is open to the drive. I know the drive out there is a lot. Ki tatato ano mapu. I know for us the programs or the services that we've been involved with down in the GC, and why I tend to focus on that because what we're finding is. And just from families, friends, and not just PIs, Pacific Islanders, but other multicultural groups, is that our children are in a structured karangatawe for the first 17 years. Structured life as in education-wise. So you have those, in, you know, but not everyone. Just like, you know, when you're in a team, all of us want to play rugby, all of us want to play netball, but there's only how many positions on the field? It's similar to this. You've got a whole classroom, heaps of classroom of year 12s or year 11s, you know, what have you. But not everyone goes on to do this and that. And so we're finding that there's this big gap. And as soon as the support is there for our children, right up until 16, 17, once they turn 18, then that support technically shuts off. By then, we hope that our children have either aspired to go on to do, you know, those who go on to universities, those who go on to TAFE, those who actually have work. But there's a whole heap of our children that falls here. And then what we're finding then it becomes a problem for Rex and them here. So then we tend to look at programs to help them engage our parents. So we do a lot of, and we see it. And unfortunately, I do it too when it's not impacting me. I don't pay much attention to what's been out there. The tauturu, the services that are out there. Teki tawe, o tawe, oh, I need this, I need that. Then we pay attention to all of what's been there all along. And so it's good to hear Rex here in regards to what they're looking at doing, or not just looking at doing, they are already doing it, but looking at, like all things, we it evolves, we change, how we delivered it, okay, make review, do it another way. But they are already doing it. So kia tato katoto me, you know, not just for our children, but also you might have some adults there want to change in their career. You never know. So the opportunities are there. Me kai noro koe to be a police, that's a career path that you want to go and do. So be it. Our son is 11. Nathaniel is 11. And he's already talking that he wants to go and do that. But as a mother, I'm like, oh, because I'm surrounded by all these great friends of ours in the QPS. But I also see the what comes with that. And so, you know, it's that's why it takes a village. You know, takamaruru, yatato kato, and I've tried to change. Have you had it? He either wants to be that or a teacher. I'm going, oh, it that way. So, anyways, reo kamaruru ti yatato kato, we have our own, and in the service, if you have any questions, by all means, tukumai. You guys know your Papa Kevin. And then he can forward that on. If you would need a session, okay, maybe ano mapu, you know, a church, youth leader. This is something different. And that was all part of our dinner that we had in connecting the multi-faith, Gold Coast multi-faith community dinner hosted by the QPS. But it was all about karangatawe, bridging the gap. Those of us, you know, when we see the blue uniform, you know, and that's what it's supposed to do. Yeah, it's supposed to bring so that we behave. But sometimes you there's this gap between them and us. And this is all part of closing the gap. Ah. So, no one wants to talk to me. So, let's try. And so, us people, you know, are more comfortable through the church. So, delivering the messages. So, one of the things I like also when I go to these dinners, it makes me stop and listen. I know, you know, leaders within the community, you are a leader. You've made a good choice to put the radio on and listen to what's happening out there. So you are a leader in your home, in your places of work, out in the community. We know that these services are there. But until we actually need it, then we pay attention to it. True? That's true. However, when you are given the opportunity, it helps you to go to the goal because it makes you sit. It makes me sit and listen. And if there are some changes or there are some new things that are happening, you get to hear it firsthand. Te marama mai ra tātou. Marama re ra koe. Roko re re Mrs. Tanto. E merunga te rātio. Pō, pō, wā. People tend to go, how do you get... I'm forever, and I know Rex here. He will try and put his hat off as officer, but that hat is on him 24/7, wherever he goes. It's the same for us as leaders. Wherever we go, we're looking, and how can this benefit our own people or our group or our church, whatever we're involved with? Or what can I do that we are doing? Don't forget, there are some things that you're doing really well. I don't know, though, unless you say it. So looking again, it becomes a reflection as well. E ate ta ia o mea e ravi nei tātou, mitaki, because te kite nei tātou te mitaki. That, hey, you can share. Those are the times you at these dinners. E ako ako maa. Share. Ki oranga tu koe te marama ki a Rex. 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Try this. This is what we do. Then that becomes collaboration. Yeah. To, you know, so reo ka maruri te ki tātou katoto. 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Te ore te tem e apa no te oranga.

0: Kia ora and welcome back to Te Ranga I Te Akirata on this Saturday morning. Time flies when you're having a good time. It's going on to 26 minutes away from 7. We're looking forward to heading back home to the GC and do our little bits and pieces. If you have travelled to the Cook Islands on the Jetstar flight, and if you didn't know, we had our radiothon over this past month. And thank you to all those who have contributed. We appreciate you and thank you for that. Now we're doing our 4EB membership drive, as we do every year, annual subscription to 4EB to become a member to support our station and also our program here. So make sure you tick on, you can do it all online. Go to 4EB website and tick on their Cook Islands. Okay, you can do that. And there's different prices for groups, for individuals, for concession. All of that is there. So every little bit helps. So keeping us on, yeah, we've been on this program since 2004. So 22 years we've been, this has been sort of our service to our community. So there's a lot of exciting things happening behind the scenes, and we hope to announce those very, very soon. But once again, happy Queensland Day on this day, June the 6th, to everybody. Jump onto our Facebook page, 4EB Cook Island Show, Te Ranga I Te Akirata. You can jump on there and also listen back to the program. We have that on our website as well, so where you can listen back to this program that we have. So we want to thank you very much for your support over the years, and looking forward to more of that support as well. With our special guests here this morning, our Vice President of our Southeast Queensland Cook Islands community and also a current serving Queensland Police Service Officer, Rex Karora, and also the Dandos in the studio this morning. If you are waking up this morning, I know that there are a lot of fundraisers on out there, so to you all cooking or getting ready to sell or get things ready, here's hoping that you're having a great start to the weekend. Mrs. Dando.
1: Popoki mani ki o koutou katoutoua. E reo a ka puma ana te inangoro ni a mātou, te oranga tuto mātou reo a ka puma ana. Firstly, ki te imetotane, Papa Robert Taylor. Me akamata tā tātou program, you hear the intro. To intro for the Tatato program, and there's an introduction for each program actually. And so, ko te imitua dānia papa Robert Taylor, are you playing it? Here.
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3: 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The next program is in Cook Islands Maori language.
1: And that was the voice of this dear papa, Papa Robert Taylor. So he was here. Akamatang, when we first started here, he taught Kev and all the other panel operators, to get their license so they can come on here and do their panel, to do the panel. So Papa Robert Taylor, he was a trainer back then until he left 4EB and he moved back. He moved back to New Zealand, only for us to find out that he passed suddenly due to medical condition. So our thoughts and prayers go out to his children and to the family and everyone in New Zealand. So a tribute to Robert Taylor from our dear Mama Irene Tavutavu, the tekeretere of 4EB. On behalf of Radio 4EB, I consider myself very fortunate to have been one of Robert Taylor's students. 4EB was equally fortunate to have such a passionate and dedicated media trainer join our team. Robert brought with him extensive experience with the UK media industry, encompassing not only panel operation and broadcaster training, but also interviewing, broadcasting, journalism and authorship. The training model that Robert developed in 4EB was, in our view, second to none. Both Suli and I completed the AERTP course under his guidance. And it remains one of the best training programs we have ever attended. Robert was instrumental in creating a professional and comprehensive framework for broadcaster development. Broadcasters who completed Robert's training were highly regarded throughout the community broadcasting sector. So Kev was one of them, and to the and others. Those who have moved to other community radio stations required little or no additional training. Such was the quality and thoroughness of his instruction. In fact, several of his graduates went on to secure positions with the ABC in both radio and television. We were deeply saddened when, for personal reasons, he returned to New Zealand, and his departure left a significant void within the station. Robert was a true gentleman whose passion for media and commitment to Māori inspired countless broadcasters. His professionalism, kindness and dedication left a lasting legacy that continues to be felt by all who had the privilege of working and learning alongside him. The world has truly lost a great gentleman, a gifted mentor, and a man with a special heart for Māoridom and the media industry. Robert was a delight to have as part of the 4EB family. He always had a smile, a story to share, and words of encouragement those around him. Our sincere condolences go to his family and friends and those whose lives he touched. So that was a tribute on behalf of all of us here at 4EB to Robert, our Papa Robert, the late Papa Robert Taylor's life. And so, yeah, we were very sad. And he's always stayed in touch. So whenever, you know, we're posting about our program, he would send his feedback to Papa Kevin here, because he was one of the those who were privileged to be trained by Robert Taylor, because he adds on to what Kev, your first training in radio was where? From the Cook Islands? The Anganga Papa Kev, when we moved here to, well, when he was in Norodonga working for the Cook Island Television, Cook Island Radio, he did his radio training where? Solomon Islands. You went to Solomon or Vanuatu, one or the other?
0: Vanuatu.
1: One or the other. Aroa Kevin, Vanuatu, api tana api ratio. But it became as in why we're here. It was his passion. But we want to thank the Lord. So thank you, Papa Robert Taylor. Kia ora. Me te ke maata. Te tō te aroa. We also want to pass on our condolences to all our families who have passed, and a special one to our Papa, to our Papa Niko Tauia family. For the passing away of our dear auntie Vaini, yesterday. So to our Tauia family, te inangoro ni o te orangatu to mātou reo kapuma ana ki o koto kānto toa, no te takakeanga o tō tātou mito Vaini, a māma Vaini Tauia i Nanai, i koi te Logan Hospital. 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So to all of those, we know Auntie Vaini in Pue, her big house was right there, central in Pue, and it became the center point for everyone. Riro e mitua wene no no te katoto for all those, especially for those who travelled from Wale, from Pukapuka, from Nassau, ere me kira rotonga, kuriroa, anti waini, I te akare te katoto. So we want to pass on our condolences. At this stage, the program, obviously the family are still going through the program. Te wakano ono angano anti. Tera o meka inongoro koutou te kite mamao to tanyuni o te family. Tāna te Major George, even the grandchildren, tanyuni o te arātou to see what the goal is, or even the Mataura family, ia te vama, ui atu, if you want to know more, ia te akono noanga wanti, but otherwise we want to pass on our condolences to you all.
0: Just for me as well, just a tribute to Papa Robert. I wrote down just a few words which meant a lot to me. Thank you to Mama Irene for those lovely words, and to Brother Sully for the photos and putting up the post. Yeah, when we heard the news, he always does comment on posts that I put up, and is just proud to see, you know, that family still here, sees Mrs. Dando, Mr. Dando doing our thing, what we love, the passion of broadcasting, and thanks to 4EB for that. And I wrote down a teacher, a mentor, patient, encouraging, thoughtful, and embracing. Your voice has opened our program since we started in 2004 and continues to this day. We hear you and remember you fondly. And of course, I agree to your loved ones, your family, friends, many that you have served through your leadership and your skills as a broadcaster and a panel operator, and just getting the word out there and being always embracing and inclusive for us. We've learned so much and continue to do so. We are definitely blessed to have, and was said before, a privilege and an honour, and mentors. So I'll come back to Brother X. Maybe for you, someone that you know want to put a shout out to as a mentor in your life, and who has meant something in the pathway that you have chosen.
2: I mentioned earlier my father's status in the Aachi community, but it wasn't just my dad, it was my mum as well. She had a standing there as well. She did a really good job with the background and running of our community in Auckland. Very strong member, very strong personality as well, that typical Aachi. And then you put both of them together, and it was a nice balance for our people. So I saw that. I saw that as encouraging for me growing up. So they were my biggest mentors throughout, and put me in this, I believe, where I am now. So then try and do my best for my lot as well, for my family, my own family, and our community.
1: Wow, ka rero e ko tira ta ta to program, when we've got a lot to share, before you know it, it's time is up. But yeah, we want to oranga tu te reo akamaruru I ki tātou katoto. If you're listening in, you are doing great. You're doing well for whatever you're doing within your home, for yourself, within your home, and of course within the community. Nō reira akamaruru to everyone, akamaruru ki koto katoto. So thank you. For all that you do, for all that we do, and tēnā rero ki te irawa ka maruru ki tātou katoa. Let us not be weary, auraka tātou e paruparu, to do well, to do good. That's a reminder to all of us. So,
0: ai, atawai wolo, to the peoples. Looking forward to the next program with our Queensland Puka Puka community. Man, we've had heaps of sharing and people checking online with the videos that we had for the past week, and with Rakahanga Hinua Queensland coming on air as well. That was an awesome program, and it was really good to see everybody supporting each other's aims and what they're wanting to do with fundraisers, and just to see that in studio. It was a blessing. So jump online to our 4EB Kukana Show Te Ranga I Te Akerata to check out the highlights there. Also to Papa Urumetua, Eddie Dean. He has his own radio program as well, and we've shared that link there as well. So jump online and support the many avenues and different platforms that our Cook Islands people in the world, as they say, Cook Islands to the world, is doing fantastically well. Me te kamata also for the sounds of Awiki. That's a new music of drum beats with a bit of techno in there from the very talented Rex Atirai. He'll be in the studio one day, very soon. Also to the Toriki Superstars with their brand new hit that's out. And also the OG to Brother Love and E Taku Soa Itie that you heard this morning, and to King Sharky, Noroa Nico. And we played these songs on the program. So don't forget, you can jump online on demand. You can listen back to the program. If it was too early for you, you can listen back as well online.
1: Last words. Jerome, that board is song. Are we going to listen to a song?
0: Are you awake? You need a proper coffee, eh? Oh, Mr. Dando, our coffee this morning, it's a bit, you know, lukewarm, so we're going to grab a coffee after this as well. But the new song from the very talented Jerome Pare, who resides in Rarotonga, I'm sure this will be dedicated, eh, to our Cook Islands, our Queensland Cook Islands darts team, eh? New song. Yep.
1: Also to Jerome, that was his grandmother who passed away. But Mama Tokar Tots. So yeah, you've got a lot of the families going through. But here's a new one to everyone.

0: Happy Queensland Day to the locomotion. So to everyone, thank you. But before we leave, last words, we want to give this opportunity to our guests who came in for the first time and not the last time, to Rex, to say his final words, just final words to everyone.
1: All right. So, thank you. Thank you for this morning. Really appreciate it. Giving the QPS a chance to speak to our community, because you know that's one of the hats that I wear. But also an encouragement to our people. More on the recruiting drive. Because I'd like to see more of our people in blue, in to join me to help make our community safer as best we can, and then our community as well on that side of things. But a very big thank you, and I hope everyone has a good week this week. And looking forward to what's coming up, and not just next week, but in our Cook Island space.
0: Beautiful, and we want to thank Rex for coming in, getting a taste of what it is. And I know his mind is ticking, and how he would deliver this, and how he can. This is the opportunity. You can use this in whatever programs that you have out there to help our community. Nō reira, mea mātou, kia ko tō kātoto, a tō wai wolo. Me te kira anunu, kia ko tō kātoto, ia karongorongo mai te programu. 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Even if you be manamana tā te tai tungutu are kare koe ki te ka are koe ki a. Taninu mai, nē rai. But from us to you all, me te ke maata ata wai wolo. And Lord Jesus, bless us for the rest of the day. In Jesus' name, forgive us. Amen. And so, we finish off with Beauty and the Beast. Ko kite o koto, who's the beauty?
2: The beauty.
0: My goodness.
2: Oh, happy anniversary. 29 years
0: from last weekend. Yeah, was our wedding anniversary. We want to thank the Lord for blessing us for 29 years of putting up with each other. Oi! Beauty and the Beast, because the man that's singing this passed this week. So we honor. Mea mātou kia koto kātoto, a tō wai wolo, dhe maneke.
3: 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Down the way!
4: Right, that's
2: it. Papa Maru, you're on next week with Papa Mother, okay? You had annual leave already. 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

tatol benatol manguia o malamale fafong ta po el ta tru le alo sul ne ta ya. What a beautiful morning. Good morning, good morning. La polizia on air coming to you live every Saturday morning. Yo e le wa ma to ye i la fonone o ka o ka sema ne o le aso. What a beautiful day today. Ta pena pena ta tol fa moy pena ene ki witi mansi lele just around the corner. How are you? How are you doing? Good morning. Good morning to you. Thank you for listening. And that's all. That's all. We are moving to the new tour. That's all. For you, we have been out. We have been a bit. We have been out. We have been out. We have been out.

0: Ya curang pena ya ya chat cuma tu. 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
0: Ya tolong apa naya ia lambat ingat naya ni faham pernah na pui pui tato mail tele o faham fitau di rumah faham gay nol tato media. 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Wow, thank you very much for coming down.

Yeah, I'm a chef for Ilaton Fapinon Taperin, yeah, let to swab my mat to feel taros, Emila, yeah, let to palsami, latuan masamo, lily, yeah, I'm a chef for ya, surely. After tail, thank you for preparation and beautiful, beautiful half moon pie. Well done. Your auto favor of Lima Messia for Italian, our tour. 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

0: 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I aso been working hard while obviously I think this week or next week will be the last week of some of you folks working through the year ia a maula malolonga matua I malolo tava fao forever mafo fao keep you happy. Yeah, and keep you last long into this world. Doctor Gamalo. Yeah, to lang pina yel nitao. Usmerfafong ni sa tato membership drive.
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0: Yeah, tulanga na pena ye. If you want to become a member of our Radio 4EP 98.1 FM, Ibalawila Numerla na to become a member of your Radio 4EP, the best radio, community radio. Say goodbye and I'll go. You can do. Yeah, I'm going to go.

0: 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Ah, I remember any finger. Or from Talanga, Upulena, Epe, on a Molmulet, Malo, five, ten, five, Malo, man, it's a beautiful song. 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

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My name is Aro Arjay Bhavik Shah, and we are going to leave today. Thank you so much for tuning in. I hope that your Saturday is going to be very amazing. Thank you so much.